0: He lost over 1,000 councillors across England. Reform took Sunderland from them. They lost their majority in Tameside, and in Barnsley, Nigel Farage's party ended more than 50 years of Labour rule. In Wales, Plaid Cymru is now the largest party in the Senedd, with Labour pushed into third. Here's leader Rhinap Iorwerth.
1: Based on that vote, Plaid Cymru now stands ready to take the necessary steps to form the next government of Wales.
0: Former First Minister Eleanor Morgan failed to win a seat. The SNP will still be in charge at Holyrood. Scottish Labour leader Anna Sawa has acknowledged his party didn't win the argument. Hackney was where the Greens had a couple of big wins, with Zoe Garbutt becoming the party's first ever mayor, and then they took control of the East London Council. Here's former party leader Natalie Bennett.
2: What's clear is that people are liking what the Greens are offering, and there's many places where we had a handful, a small handful of councillors, and we've now grown that to a very significant force.
0: Sir Ed Davey says his Lib Dems were the only non-extremists to have made gains. The Conservatives say their retaking of Westminster City Council shows they are coming back in London despite losing more than 500 councillors overall. In other news, Donald Trump's announced there's to be a three-day ceasefire in the war between Russia and Ukraine. We're told it's expected to begin today and will include a suspension of all kinetic activity, as well as a swap of 1,000 prisoners from each country. The US president says talks are continuing to try to reach an end to the conflict, adding we are getting closer every day. And finally, in sports, Southampton have been charged by the EFL over allegations of spying on Middlesbrough's training sessions ahead of tonight's first leg of their Championship playoff semi-final. In last night's action, Hull and Millwall are finally balanced in their game after their first leg finished goalless. That's the latest. I'm Chris.
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4: 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This is After Hours, 60 minutes of smooth and soulful music to help you unwind at the end of the day. My name's Fred Setters, and I'd like to thank you for joining me tonight. We've got lots of great music lined up for you this evening, so let's get this show underway with this one.

That's a wonderfully simple song. Lovely arrangement there from Extreme and More Than Words. Good evening and welcome to After Hours. Do hope that you can stay with me for the next 60 minutes or so. We've got some lovely tunes to help relax you at the end of the day, including this one, a classic from Dusty Springfield.

wonderful Dusty Springfield and You Don't Have to Say You Love Me, released back in 1966. And time now for a daughter of another 60s star, and that would be Sam Brown, daughter, of course, of Joe Brown. And it's one of her big releases back from the 1990s. This is called Stop.

from the movie An Officer and a Gentleman. That was Joe Cocker and Jennifer Warnes and Up Where We Belong. Still got music to come this evening from Joan Armatrading, Elkie Brooks and Alison Moyet. But in the meantime, we're going to have this number from Wet Wet Wet. This is Goodnight Girl.

Featuring the alto saxophone of Jimmy Jewell, get my teeth in. That was recorded back in 1976. That was Joan Armatrading and Love and Affection. And now another female vocalist who I very much admire. It's Elkie Brooks.

rounding off a trio of what I think are three wonderful female vocalists. That was Alison Moyet and Love Letters. And before that, you had Elkie Brooks with Sunshine After the Rain and Joan Armatrading with Love and Affection. Going to head to the 1970s now, and a track from an oddly titled album, Nicely Out of Tune. This is Lindisfarne and Lady Eleanor.

Gilbert O'Sullivan and Alone Again. You're listening to After Hours. Good to have your company this evening. And time for a number now from songwriting maestro Barry Manilow.

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2: We want to let people know about how complicated the process of supplying medication to patients is because of the extensive clinical checks that are required. And just to sort of let people know that when they come into hospital, if they can bring their own medication in, that would be really helpful because it makes our job a lot easier. And when it comes to going home from hospital and being discharged, that there can sometimes be a delay in providing the discharge medications. And to just reassure patients and people, visitors, etc., to know that the reason why there is that delay is because we want to make sure that the medications are correct and we want to make sure that they're 100% safe. And so that's why we do take that extra time to build in the safety checks.
3: This is Dot from Bishopwood Court. Pick up your bedside phone and press the hospital radio button to have your favourite song played, and you could be a winner in the weekend prize draw this weekend.
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4: From our studios at Basingstoke and North Hampshire Hospital, online, around the hospital, and across Basingstoke on DAB, this is HRB.
5: From the Sky News Centre at 2, Sir Keir Starmer says he won't stand down as Labour leader despite his party suffering big losses in elections across England, Scotland and Wales. The party has lost over 1,300 seats and 37 local authorities so far. One of those is in Birmingham City Council after 14 years in power. The Prime Minister has taken responsibility for the poor performance. However, Cabinet Ministers have been coming to his defence. Liz Kendall's called the results dreadful but doesn't think the Prime Minister should go.
6: Ordinary people have paid the price and they have seen their lives get worse, not better, and they have no hope of a better future, and we have to provide those answers. And I don't believe the solution to that is a leadership challenge.
5: Reform UK has been celebrating significant gains. The party's won more than 1,400 seats, including Barnsley, ending more than 50 years of Labour rule there. Reform's Nadine Dorris thinks the results will be a turning point for Tory voters, who've so far stayed loyal to Kemi Badenoch.
7: The only way to keep Starmer out and to stop an unholy alliance between the Labour Party, the Green Party and probably the SNP will be to finally leave the Conservative Party and to vote Reform.
5: Meanwhile, Kemi Badenoch says the Conservatives are coming back despite losing hundreds of councillors. Wales's First Minister, Baroness Eleanor Morgan's resigned as leader of Welsh Labour. Plaid Cymru, now the largest party in Wales. The SNP have won their fifth term in power in Scotland. And the Greens have gained two councils from Labour in England, Norwich and Waltham Forest, while the Lib Dems are pleased with 834 seats won so far. In other news, the Pentagon has begun releasing files on UFOs. They include old State Department cables, FBI documents and NASA transcripts of crewed space flights. And two-thirds of first-time buyers bought a doer-upper to save money on the property price. Nationwide Building Society says 9 in 10 had completed at least one renovation or DIY project since moving in.
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0: This is Gary Jackson inviting you to join me for Dark Side of the Moon, the classic progressive rock show on this station. With the intro quiz, the sloppy bit in the middle, plus music from artists like Deep Purple, Yes, and Pink Floyd, we'll be taking a look back to the days when vinyl albums sold by the truckload, along with the occasional guest like Rick Wakeman.
1: I'd just come back from, say, Russia with the USSR then. I'd just come up there. It was before the Berlin Wall came down. And to cut a long story short, I'd got arrested while I was over there for basically for stealing a KGB uniform, really.
0: That's The Dark Side of the Moon with Gary Jackson.
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4: The latest national and international news is next. From our studios at Basingstoke and North Hampshire Hospital, online, around the hospital, and across Basingstoke on DAB, this is HRB.
5: From the Sky News Centre at 3, members of Keir Starmer's top team are showing their support for their boss after a terrible showing in the local elections. He lost over 1,000 councillors across England. Reform took Sunderland from them. They lost their majority in Tameside and in Barnsley. Nigel Farage's party ended more than 50 years of Labour rule. The SNP will still be in charge at Holyrood in Scotland. Leader John Swinney says he is over the moon with the election results despite missing out on an overall majority. He had planned to use a big win to demand a new independence referendum.
6: I obviously believe fundamentally in independence, and I believe independence is the right constitutional structure for Scotland. I think we've got to give people that choice, and I want to consider the results to determine how best we can advance that argument.
5: In Wales, Plaid Cymru is now the largest party in the Senedd, with Labour pushed into third. Former First Minister Eleanor Morgan has resigned as Welsh Labour leader. Elsewhere, Hackney was where the Greens had a couple of big wins, with Zoe Garbutt becoming the party's first ever mayor, and then they took control of the East London Council. Sir Ed Davey says his Lib Dems were the only non-extremists to have made gains.
7: Sometimes they go for change, which I think is from extreme populist parties like Reform and the Green. But there, massive change is quite destructive. It's burn it all down change. I think Liberal Democrats offer a different change, which is a build-up change.
5: Meanwhile, the Tories say their retaking of Westminster City Council shows the Conservatives are coming back in London despite losing more than 500 councillors overall. In other news, Donald Trump's announced there's to be a three-day ceasefire in the war between Russia and Ukraine. We're told it's expected to begin today and will include a suspension of all kinetic activity, as well as a swap of 1,000 prisoners from each country. And finally, in sport, Hull's championship playoff semi-final with Millwall is finally balanced. It's after their first leg finished goalless. That's the latest. I'm Chris.
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From Festival Place to Black Dam, Hatch Warren to Chinham, this is HRB. From Glebe Gardens to Rooksdown, Viables to the Vine, this is HRB.

額外發表該公司並於本月19號至6月在本港採取措施。

particularly glad to be here, as we have heard so much.

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A crowd gathered, the police came. An ambulance screamed to halt.

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0: Hi, this is Vernon Pierce, inviting you to join me for The Sounds of the 90s, a journey back to an era in which we listened to groups such as Take That and Oasis, and singers like Sheryl Crow and Britney Spears. So tune in on Saturday evenings at 8 p.m. and listen to some great memories of The Sounds of the 90s here on HRB. With his
1: song. When you come into hospital, it is important that planning for your return home starts early in your stay and that it is well planned. Your ward team will start to arrange your discharge from the day of your admission. This will ensure that you have a smooth transfer from hospital to home. To help with this process, we ask that you let your nurse know as early as possible of anything that may influence your ability to go home. It is important that we work with you to organise your discharge plan early in your stay so that you do not remain in this acute hospital longer than is absolutely necessary. This is important for you so that you can return to your home as quickly as possible, which has been shown to benefit your recovery. It is important for us so that we have beds available to be able to continue to provide acute hospital care for those who need it the most.
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3: The latest national and international news is next. Around the hospital, online at hrbasingstoke.co.uk and across Basingstoke on DAB. This is HRB.
4: From the Sky News Centre at 4, Sir Keir Starmer says he won't stand down as Labour leader despite his party suffering big losses in elections across England, Scotland and Wales. The party has lost over 1,300 seats and 37 local authorities so far. One of those is in Birmingham City Council after 14 years in power. The Prime Minister has taken responsibility for the poor performance. However, Cabinet Ministers have been coming to his defence. The Health Secretary, Wes Streeting, says while the Prime Minister has his support, the government must take responsibility.
5: Across the country, in England, Wales and Scotland, we've seen some extremely bad results for the Labour Party. We have to respect the voters, take the feedback on the chin, and accept that the government nationally bears a huge amount of responsibility for good Labour people losing through no fault of their own.
4: Reform UK has been celebrating significant gains. The party's won more than 1,400 seats, including Barnsley, ending more than 50 years of Labour rule there. Despite shedding hundreds of council seats in England, Kemi Badenoch says there's signs of renewal for the Conservative Party.
6: We had lots of great results in Westminster, in Wandsworth, in Broxford, in Harlow, in Basildon.
4: Wales's First Minister, Baroness Eleanor Morgan, resigned as leader of Welsh Labour. Plaid Cymru is now the largest party in Wales. The SNP have won a fifth term in power in Scotland as Labour and the Conservatives recorded their worst results in Holyrood. The Greens have gained two councils from Labour in England, Norwich and Waltham Forest, while the Lib Dems are pleased with 834 seats won so far. In other news, some 22 Britons on board a hantavirus-stricken cruise ship are expected to reach Tenerife on Sunday. None of the passengers have reported symptoms and they'll be tested on arrival. And two-thirds of first-time buyers bought a do-it-upper to save money on the property price. Nationwide Building Society say 9 in 10 had completed at least one renovation since moving in. That's the latest. HRB.
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1: It's HRB, it's The Sound of Sunday, and I've come up to E1 once again, and I'm with Willow. Afternoon.
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2: 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Tonight. The Sound of Sunday on HRB. Still the only way to spend Sunday afternoon after 35 years.
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7: From the Sky News Centre at 5, members of Keir Starmer's top team are showing their support for their boss after a terrible showing in the local elections. He lost over 1,300 councillors across England. Reform took Sunderland from them. They lost their majority in Tameside and in Barnsley. Nigel Farage's party ended more than 50 years of Labour rule. Leader Nigel Farage has been celebrating big gains, taking 14 councils and more than 1,400 council seats across England.
8: What a remarkable couple of days this has been. We're seeing some truly historic shifts in voting patterns in parts of this country. Things, frankly, I could never have dreamt that we'd see.
7: In Wales, Plaid Cymru is now the largest party in the Senedd, with Labour pushed into third and former First Minister Eleanor Morgan failing to win a seat. She's resigned as leader of Welsh Labour. The SNP will still be in charge at Holyrood but won't have a majority. Scottish Labour leader Anna Sarwar has acknowledged his party didn't win the argument. Hackney was where the Greens had a couple of big wins, with Zoe Garbutt becoming the party's first ever mayor, and then they took control of the East London Council. Here's former party leader Natalie Bennett.
9: What's clear is that people are liking what the Greens are offering, and there's many places where we had a small handful of councillors, and we've now grown that to a very significant force.
7: Sir Ed Davey says his Lib Dems were the only non-extremists to have made gains. The Conservatives say their retaking of Westminster City Council shows they're coming back in London, despite losing more than 550 councillors overall. In other news, Donald Trump's announced there's to be a three-day ceasefire in the war between Russia and Ukraine. We're told it's expected to begin today and will include a suspension of all kinetic activity, as well as a swap of 1,000 prisoners from each country. And finally, in sport, Hull's championship playoff semi-final with Millwall is finally balanced. It's after the first leg finished goalless. That's the latest. I'm Chris.
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5: On your smart speaker, online, and across Basingstoke on DAB, this is HRB.
6: From the Sky News Centre at 6, Sir Keir Starmer says he won't stand down as Labour leader despite his party suffering big losses in elections across England, Scotland and Wales. The party's lost over 1,300 council seats and 37 local authorities so far. Cabinet Minister Liz Kendall doesn't think the Prime Minister should go.
7: Ordinary people have paid the price, and they have seen their lives get worse, not better, and they have no hope of a better future. And we have to provide those answers. And I don't believe the solution to that is a leadership challenge.
6: Reform UK has been celebrating significant gains. The party picked up more than 1,400 seats. Despite shedding hundreds of council seats in England, Kemi Badenoch says there are signs of renewal for the Conservative Party.
8: We had lots of great results in Westminster, in Wandsworth, in Broxford, in Harlow, in Basildon. The Conservative Party is coming back.
6: Wales's First Minister, Baroness Eluned Morgan, resigned as leader of Welsh Labour. Plaid Cymru's now the largest party in Wales. The SNP will still be in charge at Holyrood, but won't have a majority. The Greens have gained three councils from Labour, Hackney, Norwich and Waltham Forest, while the Lib Dems are pleased with 834 seats won so far. In other news, six cases of hantavirus have now been confirmed by the World Health Organization. Some 22 Britons are on board an infected cruise liner, which is expected to reach Tenerife tomorrow. The EFL have charged Southampton over allegations of spying on Middlesbrough's training sessions ahead of this afternoon's first leg of their Championship playoff semi-final. Last night's other last four tie between Hull and Millwall ended goalless. And the life of Sir David Attenborough has been celebrated overnight with a special concert in London marking his 100th birthday. His seven-decade career was honoured at the Royal Albert Hall. That's the latest. I'm Kat.
4: From Tadley to Hook, Odiham to Oakley.
5: Around the hospital, online at hrbasingstoke.co.uk and across Basingstoke on DAB.
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9: Hello, I'm Peter Grogan and welcome to the best of British classical music.

All Angels and the Flower Duet from Lakmé by Delibes, opening the show for us today. Later in the programme, we'll be having contributions from Farrell Smith, Nigel Kennedy and the Fron Male Voice Choir. But first, our featured composer, George Butterworth. Born in Paddington in London in 1885, his family shortly afterwards moved to Yorkshire, where he was brought up. He gained a scholarship to Eton College, then went on to Trinity College, Oxford. Became great friends with Vaughan Williams and Adrian Bolt, and developed a great love of the English countryside. Our first selection, A Shropshire Lad, is a musical interpretation of a cycle of poems by the same name by Alfred Edward Houseman.

George Butterworth's A Shropshire Lad, played by the Academy of St. Martin in the Fields, conducted by Sir Neville Mariner, who will also perform our second selection, The Banks of Green Willow. This was based on two folk song melodies that he noted in 1907, The Banks of Green Willow, that formed the title, and Green Bushes,

0: The Banks of Green Willow, the final selection from our featured composer George Butterworth, taken from the CD The English Song Series, number 20.
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0: The Westminster Abbey Choir is renowned worldwide as one of the finest choirs of its type. It plays a central role both in the daily choral services and in the many royal, state and national occasions which take place there. Their contribution today is a hymn that is widely but erroneously attributed to the 13th century saint Francis of Assisi, as the prayer in its present form cannot be traced back further than 1912. It was set to music by Sebastian Temple in 1967 and is an anthem of the Royal British Legion, usually sung every year at the service of remembrance. This is Make Me a Channel of Your Peace.

We take our usual trip to the land of song, and indeed to Cardiff, the hometown of our next artist, Charlotte Church. Born in 1986, she's had a varied career, and her contribution today is a hymn first written in 1779 and recorded by many people in the intervening years. Indeed, the clergyman John Newton could never have imagined that in 1972 the band of the Royal Scots Dragoon Guards would have a number one record with Amazing Grace.

Charlotte Church and Amazing Grace from the CD Voice of an Angel. We stay in Wales and take a visit to the Fron Male Voice Choir for a double play. Firstly, the Welsh National Anthem, Land of My Fathers, written and composed by father and son, Evan and James James, in 1856. And this will be followed by the Battle Hymn of the Republic, written by Julia Ward Howe in 1861, using the music from the song John Brown's Body.

The Fronde Male Voice Choir and Land of My Fathers from the CD Voices of the Valley, and the Battle Hymn of the Republic from the CD Sound of the Fronde Male Voice Choir. Back to England now, and possibly our most famous male violinist, if a little unconventional, Nigel Kennedy. His selection today is Bach's Violin Concerto in E Major, written in 1737.

0: Johann Sebastian Bach's Violin Concerto in E Major, performed by Nigel Kennedy, with the Berliner Philharmonica from the CD The Very Best of Nigel Kennedy.
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0: Johann Sebastian Bach had an influence on our next piece of music, as he inspired Charles Gounod to set the Latin text, Ave Maria, to music based on one of his pieces. And singing it for us is Farrell Smith. The track comes from her first CD, Farrell, released in 2009, and became the fastest-selling solo classical album, debuting at number 6, and rising to number 4 the following week.

Charles Gounod's Ave Maria, performed by Farrell Smith from the CD Farrell. Our show is turning into somewhat of a tribute to Bach, as we now have his on the G string, written around 1720 for his patron Prince Leopold of Anhalt, and performed for us today by a member of the very talented Lloyd Webber family.

Julian Lloyd Webber with Johann Sebastian Bach's Air on the G-String from the CD The Sound of Julian Lloyd Webber. You've been listening to the best of British classical music with me, Peter Grogan, and I've enjoyed your company today, and I look forward to you joining me again. And I'll leave you with Blake and Mascagni's Santa Maria.

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2: When you come into hospital, it is important that planning for your return home starts early in your stay and that it is well planned. Your ward team will start to arrange your discharge from the day of your admission. This will ensure that you have a smooth transfer from hospital to home. To help with this process, we ask that you let your nurse know as early as possible of anything that may influence your ability to go home. It is important that we work with you to organise your discharge plan early in your stay so that you do not remain in this acute hospital longer than is absolutely necessary. This is important for you so that you can return to your home as quickly as possible, which has been shown to benefit your recovery. It is important for us so that we have beds available to be able to continue to provide acute hospital care for those who need it the most.
3: This is Sadie from Bishopsfield Court. Pick up your bedside phone and press the hospital radio button to have your favourite song played, and you could be a winner in the weekend prize draw this weekend.
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0: Around the hospital, online at hrbasingstoke.co.uk and across Basingstoke on DAB. This is HRB.
5: From the Sky News Centre at 7, the Prime Minister says he's focused on unifying rather than dividing the country after huge Labour losses in elections in England, Scotland and Wales. Sir Keir Starmer says he won't be resigning after his party lost 1,300 council seats and 37 local authorities.
6: We made a number of calls, the right calls in terms of stabilising the economy, investing in our public services and not getting dragged into the Iran war. But we also made unnecessary mistakes. And my job now is to set out the steps to bring about the change that people want and deserve.
5: Reform were the big winners of the day, picking up more than 1,200 seats and gaining control of 12 councils. The Greens and Lib Dems performed well, while the Conservatives say their results show they're coming back. Welsh Labour lost control of the Senedd, with Plaid Cymru now the biggest party. Here's Plaid leader Rhun Ap Iorwerth.
7: Based on that vote, Plaid Cymru now stands ready to take the necessary steps to form the next government of Wales.
5: Baroness Anna Lynn Morgan failed to win back her seat and has now stepped down. In Scotland, the SNP have a fifth term in power but weren't able to win an overall majority. In other news, six people are now known to have hantavirus on board the MV Hondius cruise ship. It's expected to arrive in Tenerife tomorrow. Donald Trump's announced a three-day ceasefire between Russia and Ukraine.
8: President Putin agreed, President Zelensky agreed, both readily, and we have a little period of time where they're not going to be killing people. That's very good.
5: The US president says it will also include a swap of 1,000 prisoners from each country. Ukraine's leader confirmed they're going to stick to it, and Russian state media says Moscow's agreed too. And Southampton have been charged by the EFL over allegations of spying on Middlesbrough ahead of their championship playoff semi-final. The other last four tie between Hull and Millwall ended goalless. That's the latest from Sky News. I'm Kat.
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The best new music, the biggest hits of all time. Hello there, I'm Andy Henley. This is Big Ones and New Ones. For the next 2 hours on your radio, we've got some great tunes. That was Aswad, Don't Turn Around. And here's Sovereign Light Cafe. This is Keen. I'm going.

I first heard from Rumour about 15, 16 years ago. She's got such a soothing voice, hasn't she? That's Am I Forgiven, and before that, Keane, Sovereign Light Cafe. This is Big Ones, New Ones. I'm Andy Henley, the best new music, the biggest hits of all time. That's what it's all about. In the next hour, something big and new from Rick Astley, back with a new song called Raindrops. You can hear that, and you can hear his biggest ever song, Never Gonna Give You Up, between 2-2 from Rick Astley. Also, speaking of new music, well, technically not new, but new to the radio, and possibly new to your ears as well. Shwadi Wadi recorded a song back in 1984, and for over 40 years, people thought it was lost. It's just been rediscovered, it's just been released, and you can hear that very soon. Dot, dot, dot is the name of Shwadi Wadi's new song. Also coming up today, brand new music from Olivia Rodrigo, and just moments away from Blue's new song, Flowers. First up, here's the Human League, Mirror Man.

the Human League and Mirror Man. This is Big Ones, New Ones. Okay, time for the first of this week's new songs. When I first heard this song, I thought it's got a bit of a Take That vibe to it. It's probably written by Gary Barlow or somebody. It's a brand new song from Blue. It's called Flowers, as the band continue to celebrate their quarter century. So I done a little bit of research. It wasn't written by Gary Barlow. I was completely wrong. It was written by Robbie Williams. So I was nearly right, but there is definitely a Take That vibe to it when you get all the four members of Blue on this song. They've done it really well, actually. Hats off to them. This is Blue and Flowers.

0: New music from Blue, written by Robbie Williams. That song is called Flowers. The best new music, the biggest hits of all time. This is Big Ones, a new one. Squeeze have a song which is brand new. Well, I say brand new, 50 years in the making, but maybe new to your ears. You can hear that in the next 10 minutes.
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0: Leanne Rimes and Wild Things Run. This is Big Ones and New Ones, the best new music, the biggest hits of all time. I mentioned Take That earlier on, and of course Take That's latest tour starts later on this month, May 29th at St Mary's Stadium in Southampton. The tour will feature stadium dates across the UK and Ireland, and the last date is Dublin, and that's on July 4th at the Aviva Stadium. Special guests for this latest tour will be The Script and Belinda Carlisle. Let's play you one of the songs which Take That love to start their show with, taken from the 2007 film Stardust. This is Rule the World.
1: You

Take That and Rule the World. Got the Honeys coming up very soon. And Finally Found, this is Big Ones and New Ones. Every week on your radio, the best new music, the biggest hits of all time. And here's a song which has taken over 50 years in the making. It was first thought about back in 1974. In fact, lyrics were actually written down on the back of an old fag packet. But it wasn't until 50 years later, back in 2024, that the song was actually recorded. And you can hear it now in 2026 as part of Squeeze's new album. This is Why Don't You, taken from their new album, Trixies.

0: That's the Honeys and Finally Found. Coming up at the start of the next hour, the test of time, 5 number one songs, all of them top of the charts this day, years gone by. Your challenge, if you choose to accept it, guess the years we're back to. 5 songs, 5 clues, all on the way at the start of the next hour. But between now and then, new music from Westlife, and Olivia Rodrigo's back with new music and a new album.
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They gave us some great music over the years, no matter which interpretation of Fleetwood Mac you listen to, whether it was the Peter Green stuff back in the 60s or the Stevie Nicks stuff in the 70s and 80s. That's Dreams from Fleetwood Mac, Big Ones and New Ones. The best new music, the biggest hits of all time. Westlife have just released a brand new album, The Ultimate Collection, which celebrates their 25-year history, is available to buy or download right now. And there's a couple of new songs on it. So let's play you one of them. Your Love Amazes Me. Westlife.

Westlife, Your Love Amazes Me. Big ones and new ones coming up at the start of the next hour, the test of time. Five number one songs, all of them topping the charts. This day, years gone by. Your challenge is to guess the years we're back to. Five songs, five clues, all on the way at the start of the next hour. Queen's Radio Gaga coming up shortly, but not before we've heard new music from Olivia Rodrigo. This is Drop Dead. It's already been number one in the UK official singles chart, and it's the latest song to be taken as a single from her brand new album, which comes out on the 12th of June. This is a great name for an album. You Seem Pretty Sad for a Girl in Love. It sounds like the name of a song, but no, it's the album title. This is from it, Olivia Rodrigo, and a song called Drop Dead.

0: back to 1984, Queen and Radio Gaga. This is Big Ones and New Ones, got a test of time next.
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2: This is Jackie from Bishopford Court. 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
3: You're with Ryland Lee, one of the volunteers for Hampshire and Isle of Wight Air Ambulance. And essentially, what we do is to bring pre-hospital critical care to patients. So we have on board at any one time a pilot, a critical care paramedic, specially trained, and a critical care doctor, who will be A&E specialist from Southampton, Winchester, and Basingstoke. And essentially, the idea is to get to a patient within the so-called golden hour. So we are only called out for severe traumas. We have people sitting in the 999 centres who listen in to calls, who will make a judgment call on whether the air ambulance needs to be called out. Our strap line, I think, says it all. It's sort of ordinary people, our medical staff, providing extraordinary care, supported by you, the generous public of Hampshire.
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6: From our studios at Basingstoke and North Hampshire Hospital, online, around the hospital, and across Basingstoke on DAB, this is HRB.
7: From the Sky News Centre at 8, the Prime Minister says he's going nowhere after devastating losses for Labour in elections across England, Wales and Scotland. They've lost control of 37 councils, with more than 1,300 councillors losing their seats so far. They've also failed to regain the Senedd in Wales for the first time in history, with Plaid Cymru now the biggest party. Wales' First Minister, Baroness Eleanor Morgan, lost her seat.
8: I will be stepping down as leader of Welsh Labour. I take responsibility for the Labour result in Wales.
7: Reform UK is celebrating massive gains with 1,400 new seats. Nigel Farage has called it a truly historic shift in UK politics. The Greens and Lib Dems performed well, while the Conservatives lost control of 8 councils. But party chairman Kevin Holinrake says they're steadily gaining back the trust of voters after a catastrophic general election in 2024.
9: It is patchy. We have a lot more to do, but the direction of travel is a good direction of travel. We outperformed our poll ratings and underperformed there.
7: The SNP have won a 5th consecutive term in Scotland but failed to secure a majority. Elsewhere, a 3-day ceasefire has been declared between Russia and Ukraine. The temporary agreement will also include a swap of 1,000 prisoners from each country. Some 22 Britons on board a hantavirus-stricken cruise ship are expected to reach Tenerife tomorrow. None of the passengers have reported symptoms and they'll be tested on arrival. If negative, they'll be repatriated to the UK, where they'll be expected to isolate for 45 days. Locals on the Canary Island aren't happy.
10: So we don't want this vessel to come if it's not safe.
11: Check the people. If good, go home. If no good, quarantine.
7: And a concert marked Sir David Attenborough's 100th birthday. His 7-decade career was honoured at the Royal Albert Hall last night.
5: From Bramley to Brighton Hill, Buckskin to Overton.
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0: This is Andy Henley, and right now, 5 number one songs. All you need to do is work out from the clues and the songs in question which years we're back to. Let's head back to the 2000s, when George W. Bush was elected US president and Britney Spears was saying, oops.

0: before you go, there's something I want you to have.
1: Oh, it's beautiful. But wait a minute, isn't this...
0: Yeah, yes it is.
1: But I thought the old lady dropped it into the ocean in the air.
0: Well, baby, I went down and got it for you.
1: Aw, you shouldn't have.

Oops, I did it again. Britney Spears, a big one to new ones, but which year in the 2000s was that song top of the charts? This is Andy Henley, the test of time, five number one songs, and all you need to do is work out the years we're back to. So from the 2000s, let's head back further in time to the 1990s, and it was the year when Take That decided to call it a day. But fear not, Take That fans, because a few years down the track, they'd get back together and have even more success. But which year did they decide to call it a day? Top of the charts, this date that year was this from George Michael.

Fast Love, it's George Michael. His big ones, new ones, and the test of time. But which year was that in the charts at number one? It was his date back in the 1990s. Got two songs now from the 1980s, both top of the charts this date in that decade. The first, I make no apology about playing this song, because ultimately we bought it and put it there. The Chicken Song from Spitting Image. And it was the year when there was an infamous Sun newspaper headline. Freddie Starr ate my hamster. Okay, here we go.

You know, whenever I do this feature, every so often I get a memo from the boss saying, what on earth are you doing playing that song? And I send a memo back saying, well, it's a feature about number ones and you can't change history. Yes, it did get to number one, and yes, as a nation, we were responsible for putting it there. Spitting Image and the Chicken Song. But which year in the 80s was that number one? Sticking with the 80s, heading back to the year when politics was in the news, isn't it always? A brand new political party, the SDP, formed by Roy Jenkins, Shirley Williams, David Owen and Bill Rogers. And top of the charts this date that year was this.

Adam and the Ants, Stand and Deliver, the fourth of our five number one songs. I've got one more song to come as we head back to the 1970s. Top of the charts, this date, Art Garfunkel and Bright Eyes. And it was the year when Britain's first nudist beach opened near Brighton. Don't say you went there. But which it was, I'll tell you in just a couple of moments' time. So far then, on the test of time, you've heard Britney Spears, Oops, I Did It Again, George Michael, Fast Love, Spitting Image, The Chicken Song, and Adam and the Ants, Stand and Deliver. So, Britney Spears was topping the charts this date back in the year 2000. George Michael was 1996. Spitting Image, would you believe, 1986. And Adam and the Ants, 1981. Which leaves me with Art Garfunkel and Bright Eyes. And that was number one this date in 1979. It's the test of time.

0: It was 46 years ago when that song was in the charts at number one from the film Watership Down, Bright Eyes by Art Garfunkel. Top of the charts, this date back in 1979. Hope you enjoyed today's Test of Time. The best new music, the biggest hits of... It was 47 years ago when that song was topping the charts back in 1979 from the film Watership Down, Art Garfunkel, 1979, Bright Eyes. Hope you enjoyed today's Test of Time. Apologies about the chicken song, but hey, you know, it was there at number one. We've got five more songs for you to guess the years to next week when the Test of Time returns. On the way very soon, something big and new from Rick Astley.
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New music from Lewis Capaldi. That song is called Stay Love. Thank you very much indeed for listening today. Every week on your radio, a couple of hours of the best new music, the biggest hits of all time. We call the show Big Ones and New Ones. Hope you enjoyed our test of time today. Five number one songs from this day, years gone by. Can I just apologise about Spitting Image and the Chicken song? But, you know, I was around 40 years ago when it was first in the charts. Bit of a scare to hear it again in 2026. Although, saying that, with everything which is happening in the world at the moment, it's quite nice just to have a little bit of novelty on the radio, isn't it? Anyway, another test of time next week. On the way very soon, something big and new from Rick Astley. He's got a brand new song out. In fact, a brand new album out. You can hear a song from that very soon, and one of his big songs as well. But right now, Spin Doctors, Little Miss Can't Be Wrong, and then a huge track from 40 years ago from the Pet Shop Boys.

Pet Shop Boys and Suburbia, and before that, Spin Doctors, Little Miss Can Be Wrong. This is Big Ones, New Ones, the best new music, the biggest hits of all time. Recently just turned 60 is Rick Astley, and he says now that he's 60, what he wants to do is just write songs that he loves, and he's got feeling in them. He said he's done all of that pretend pop stuff in the 80s and the 90s, but the stuff he's recording at the moment comes straight from the heart. So have a listen to this brand new music called Raindrops, and then we'll play you one of those big pop songs from the 80s, Never Gonna Give You Up. So a big one and a new one from Rick Astley.

0: Two there from Rick Astley, Never Gonna Give You Up. Back in 1987, that was a huge song for him. It got to number one. And before that, Raindrops, new music from Rick Astley, who's just turned 60. I'm Andy Henley. This is Big Ones and New Ones. Every week on your radio, the best new music, the biggest hits of all time. Something new from Shwaddy Waddy. Well, I say new. It was recorded back in the 80s. It was then lost, but it's been rediscovered. You can hear that before the end of the show today.
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Mr. Broken Wings. Time for just one more new song. When I say new song, there's a bit of a story behind this. It was actually recorded back in 1984, and it was supposed to be on an album, but was promptly left off because it didn't quite make the grade. So Shawadi Wadi, and that's who we're playing the music from, Shawadi Wadi left it off the album. Eventually, it was put on an EP. Again, it was a very rare EP. Only a handful of them were made, and again, that was pretty much forgotten about, and even the band forgot about this song. And until recently, it was actually found in the vaults of a record company, and they thought, a new song from Shawadi Wadi. We need to get this on an album. So the album collection, 13 CD collection of Shawadi Wadi music has just been released. So if you're a Shawadi Wadi fan, you're in for a bit of a treat there. It's now included on that collection of music. So have a listen to this. You may have heard it before. This may be the first time you're hearing it. This is Shawadi Wadi.

back in the 70s, they were giving us their versions of songs like Under the Moon of Love. And they recorded that song back in 1984. It was promptly forgotten about, but you can actually now buy it as part of a 13-CD collection of Shawaddy Waddy material. That's dot, dot, dot from Shawaddy Waddy. I got to get out of here. Thank you very much indeed for listening. I'm back next week with more big ones and new ones. I'm Andy Henley, and I'll leave you with somebody who's touring with Take That later on this month, and she's on the road as their support, her and the script. This

0: Belinda Carlisle, Leave a Light On. Thank you for listening today. Big Ones and New Ones is networked on this radio station and others. I'm Andy Henley, and I'll be back next week with more of the best new music, the biggest hits of all time. Big Ones and New Ones.
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2: This is Mari from Bishopswood Court. 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
7: From the Sky News Centre at 9, Keir Starmer's vowed to fight on as Labour leader after his party suffered disastrous losses in the local elections. They've lost control of 37 councils across England, with more than 1,300 councillors losing their seats so far. Health Secretary Wes Streeting says while the Prime Minister has his support, the government must take responsibility.
8: Across the country, in England, Wales and Scotland, we've seen some extremely bad results for the Labour Party. We have to respect the voters, take the feedback on the chin, and accept that the government nationally bears a huge amount of responsibility for good Labour people losing through no fault of their own.
7: They also failed to regain the Senate in Wales for the first time in history. It needs Plaid Cymru's now the biggest party. Reform leader Nigel Farage has been celebrating big gains, taking 14 councils and more than 1,400 council seats in England.
9: What a remarkable couple of days this has been. We're seeing some truly historic shifts in voting patterns in parts of this country. Things, frankly, I could never have dreamt that we'd see.
7: The Greens and Lib Dems have also made gains, while the Conservatives have lost 500 seats. The SNP will still be in charge at Holyrood, but won't have a majority. Scottish Labour leader Anna Sawa has acknowledged his party didn't win the argument. The number of confirmed cases of hantavirus linked to an outbreak on a cruise ship has risen to 6. There are 22 British nationals on board the vessel, which is due to dock in Tenerife tomorrow. A 3-day ceasefire is in place between Russia and Ukraine. There'll also be an exchange of 1,000 prisoners after a request from US President Donald Trump. And Southampton have been charged by the EFL over allegations of spying on Middlesbrough ahead of their Championship playoff semi-final later. The other last four tie between Hull and Millwall ended goalless. That's the latest. I'm Kat Swan.
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0: This is HRB. Good morning to you. It's just after 9 o'clock on a Saturday morning, and welcome to your Saturday morning mix of local news and information and great music. The music sounding like this.
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3: 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Jill, what is sickle cell anemia and is there any treatment?
4: Sickle cell anemia is an inherited blood disorder mainly affecting people of African Caribbean origin and people from the Mediterranean region, Arabia and Asia. It affects the hemoglobin in the red blood cells, making them a sickle shape, less able to bend and move through small blood vessels. It also causes a low blood count with fatigue, breathlessness, weakness and susceptibility to infection. Episodes of severe pain are known as crises and can happen if the sufferer is unwell or in low oxygen levels, such as when flying or staying at high altitude. In a crisis, the abnormal shaped blood cells block blood vessels to tissues throughout the body, causing pain and tissue damage. Medication helps and transfusions may be needed, but the best way to manage it is to avoid crisis triggers.
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0: With Talking Health, I'm Jessica Harding. Obesity is one of the UK's most pressing health challenges. As the NHS faces increasing pressure, it is evident a new holistic approach is needed. Here to discuss this is NHS doctor and longevity medicine specialist, Dr. Alice Thomas. Alice, what does the research show?
1: At Apex Medical, we have seen that there's this disarray between patient satisfaction of what's going on in the NHS and their healthcare. So we did some research, and we're mainly looking around longevity and healthcare and obesity. And we found that actually 64% of the population at the moment are obese or overweight, which is really, really concerning. And something that we really passionately feel we need to look into and help with a bit further.
0: What are some of the challenges in tackling the obesity crisis?
1: I think, first of all, the NHS is thought to be quite reactive rather than proactive when it comes to this approach. About 53% of people we found weren't comfortable talking to their GP about, you know, health just in general and their general longevity and general lifestyle changes that they could make. One size doesn't fit all. And it's very, very hard to know what the right health advice is. But I think it goes back to education. And if we can sort out the education of the general population, as well as medical doctors, giving people tools that they can use in order to put things into practice, I think that is where we need to start. So at Apex Medical, you know, we're dedicated to using evidence-based approach, medicine techniques that we can use to help people.
0: What are some methods to help people lose weight?
1: So I think that's where we come in at Apex Medical, using the evidence-based approach to target things. But it has to start with our lifestyle, whether it be good habits with our eating, exercise, sleep, stress management. This is the foundation of a healthy lifestyle, and these are the changes that we need to make. And I always say changes don't have to be huge. You know, little things can come in, because the point is we want these things to stick and become part of a lifestyle. Prioritizing sleep is key. When we talk about diet, there's a lot nowadays about intermittent fasting, which is very popular and very beneficial, not only for weight loss, but in a whole benefit of longevity factors, such as helping with mood, anti-dementia, anti-cardiovascular risk factors. And with the diet also, alongside that comes a very high protein, low carbohydrate diet, trying to avoid processed foods and sugar as much as possible. If exercise was a drug, we would all be on it. It's absolutely so good for us to exercise, not only for our mental health, but also for our bodies, our longevity and weight loss. And then third, stress management is something that is so important.
0: For more information, visit www.apexmedicalacademy.co.uk. Thank you, Dr. Thomas. With Talking Health, I'm Jessica Harding.

HRB Open Day and new studio launch taking place Saturday 6th of June 11am to 5pm at the HRB studios at Basingstoke and North Hampshire Hospital. Thanks to funding from the National Lottery, Hampshire Hospital Charity, the Hospital Broadcasting Association, the Vinci Foundation and Basingstoke and Dean Borough Council, HRB is undertaking refurbishment of its studios and will be ready to show them off and officially open them at an open day on Saturday 6th of June. 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Meet the team and find out more about the station. There will be live shows throughout the day with instant requests, special guests and lots of other things happening. The Mayor of Basingstoke will be among the special guests coming on the day. More information, go to hrbasingstoke.co.uk. That's the HRB Open

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2: In today's local news, the Conservatives have lost control of Hampshire County Council for the first time in almost 30 years after suffering major losses to Reform UK, which made significant gains across the county. The party has been left with 27 seats, down sharply from the 50 they held at the last election, and well short of the numbers needed to retain overall control of the 78-seat authority. The Liberal Democrats increased their representation from 19 seats to 26, while Reform UK surged from just one councillor to 19 in one of the party's strongest performances in the South. The result marks a major political shift at County Hall, where the Conservatives have dominated local politics for decades. Parking fines and traffic enforcement are generating millions of pounds for the County Council, including a £2.45 million haul from penalty charges. Hampshire County Council collected the amount from parking fines during 2024-25, alongside an additional £438,000 from moving traffic offence fines. Despite total parking-related income reaching £5.47 million, including permit costs, the service ended the year in deficit due to high operating costs. A new duck house has landed on the water, and it's already making a difference for wildlife. The shelter is now in place on the small pond at Eastrop, thanks to wildlife group Helping Wildlife in Basingstoke. Installed with council permission, the house was put into position by Danny, a volunteer with the Swan Sanctuary and Swan and Friends Bird Rescue, who used a kayak to carefully navigate the hazardous sludge conditions. The new addition follows previous improvements at the pond, including a floating straw island.

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1: This is HRB. 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

Join the Basingstoke Loddon Rotary for their annual duck race at Barton's Mill Old Basing in Basingstoke, starting from noon on race day, Monday the 26th of May. The first duck race kicks off at 1 p.m. and don't miss the final race, where the first prize is an amazing set of 4 Merlin passes, generously sponsored by Barron's Estate Agents and Repton Windows. 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
2: Hello there, it's Richard Smith here with another A to Z of Pop Trivia Challenge for you. And I'm looking for the answer to the following question. Now, what S was going to take a message to you, Rudy, in 1979? What S was going to take a message to you, Rudy, in 1979? Okay, your time's up. Did you get it? 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
2: Several studies show limited public knowledge about deep vein thrombosis, or DVT as it's otherwise termed, despite it being a major cause of death in the UK. Surveys show that whilst 44% of a representative sample of the UK population were aware of the term deep vein thrombosis, or DVT, less than 10% recognised that it could lead to potentially fatal complications. Professor Beverly Hunt is founder and trustee of Thrombosis UK and a practising thrombosis expert in London.
3: Thrombosis is when you have a blood clot in a blood vessel. When you have a blood clot in one of the coronary arteries in the heart, you have a heart attack. When you have a blood clot in a major artery in the brain, you'll have a stroke. And then when you have a blood clot in the deep veins of your leg, you will have what we call a deep vein thrombosis. And that can grow. Bits of it can break off and travel through the body, through the heart, and block the blood supply to parts or all of the lung, and that's known as a pulmonary embolism.
2: Professor Hunt, in your organisation's experience, where is the public at in knowing the signs and symptoms of deep vein thrombosis so they can seek medical help early?
3: People know that deep vein thrombosis are associated with a swollen leg or a change in colour of the leg, but in actual fact, about 80% of all the DVT just present with unexpected pain in the muscles. So it's almost like having muscle sprain. That can evolve into the clots breaking off and causing pulmonary embolism.
2: Alongside those of us with a family history of blood clots, who is at most risk of developing thrombosis?
3: As you get older, your blood naturally gets more sticky. And then we have being overweight. For women, it's being pregnant and then taking the combined oral contraceptive pill, and the other one is oral hormone replacement therapy. Now, I say oral, I mean the tablets, whereas if you have patches or you have spray on HRT, it doesn't have that increased risk.
2: There is data to show public awareness of the risks from long-haul flights and inactivity, but I understand that's not the major cause of deep vein thrombosis.
3: 55% of all the clots that we see are due to someone being in hospital. If you're in hospital for more than 24 hours, you get a little bit immobile because you're feeling unwell and you might be lying in bed. And it's really the combination of those factors that cause people to have the clots. And most of the people might develop the clot in hospital, but it doesn't show itself till after the patient's been discharged. So therefore, we do give people prevention in hospital if they've got risk factors.
2: I know you and your colleagues across the NHS have made huge strides forwards in helping to reduce the risk of hospital-related clots. When it comes to self-help, what steps can we take to reduce our risk?
3: Eat properly and eat your five a day. Stay slim. Get regular exercise. And if you do get admitted to hospital, then do make sure that you receive the preventative measures if you need them.
2: My grateful thanks to Professor Beverly Hunt. To find out more, log on to our website, wordonhealth.com. 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

0: Around the hospital, online at hrbasingstoke.co.uk and across Basingstoke on DAB. This is HRB. From the Sky News Centre at 10, Keir Starmer's top team is coming out to support him as Prime Minister following disappointing election results in England, Wales and Scotland. The Health and Environment Secretaries say the PM is the right man to lead the country. Labour lost control of 37 councils across England as well as control of the Senedd in Wales for the first time in history. Ex-Deputy Labour leader Baroness Harriet Harman says her former party needs to work out a plan now because more of the same is not acceptable.
1: The country are entitled to a government that actually delivers on its manifesto. They're entitled to the Prime Minister, which gives them a sense of direction and hope for the future. It's about a narrative. It's about telling the story of where people can all feel the country's going for the better.
0: Reform UK were the big winners of the day, picking up 1,400 new seats and 14 new councils. The Conservatives acknowledged a difficult set of results, while the Greens were pleased with their performance. Its former party leader, Natalie Bennett.
2: What's clear is that people are liking what the Greens are offering, and there's many places where we had a small handful of councillors, and we've now grown that to a very significant force.
0: In Scotland, the SNP have a fifth term in power, but weren't able to win an overall majority. In other news, there are now six confirmed cases of hantavirus following an outbreak on a cruise ship. The liner is due to dock in Tenerife tomorrow with 22 British nationals on board. Donald Trump's announced a three-day ceasefire between Russia and Ukraine. The US president says it will also include a swap of 1,000 prisoners from each country. And Katy Perry, Michael Bublé and Alanis Morissette are among the headliners at the three World Cup opening ceremonies. There'll be concerts in each of the host nations of the US, Mexico and Canada. Each event will take place before the opening match in that country. That's the latest from Sky News. I'm Kat Swarbrick.
3: 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Local news and information. 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

The 15th Basingstoke Festival kicks off on the evening of Friday the 19th of June with a colourful parade through Basingstoke. Scratch Built Productions will bring this year's theme, Parade of the Mythical Beasts, to life with giant creations, live music and performances as the parade winds its way from Cross Street, up Church Street, down Woad Street, through Festival Square and into the Amphitheatre. Festival favourites, Alton Dance Theatre, will return with Zigzag, a physical comedy and acrobatic performance featuring wooden reels. Pumpkin Pantos will also be back, delighting audiences with their musical and comedy take on Alice in Wonderland. New acts include Pirates of the Caribbean, who will present Pirate Taxi, a circus show in, on and around a classic London cab. Other highlights include Hydropunk by Artisani, an interactive water sculpture installation, Gardani's Juggling Ballet Juggling Mashup, You Too Can Tutu, and the band Mr. Wilson's Second Liners, who will lead the opening parade. And HRB will also be across everything that is going on as the official radio station of the event. Basingstokefestival.co.uk is where to go to find all the information you need to be part of Basingstoke's biggest event of the summer. That's the Basingstoke Festival, 19th of June to the 5th of July 2026.

0: The 2026 Autumn Walking Festival runs from the 1st to the 31st of May and marks the 14th year of this truly friendly walking celebration in Alton. Ideal for enthusiastic walkers, relaxed wanderers and curious explorers of all ages, the festival is a wonderful opportunity for local residents and visitors alike to meet the like-minded people, explore the town and its surrounding villages and discover the superb Hampshire countryside with its abundance of wildlife and rich cultural heritage. 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That's the Alton Walking Festival from the 1st to the 31st of May.
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The Tadley Treacle Fair 2026 will be on Sunday, May the 31st at Saunders Fields, Tadley. 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That's the Tadley Treacle Fair, Sunday 31st of May from 11 a.m. to 4 p.m. at Saunders Fields in Tadley.

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0: With Talking Life, I'm Jessica Harding. In response to Britain's health crisis, Dr. Claire Mosley is continuing the work of her late husband, Dr. Michael Mosley, alongside the Fast 800 to promote a healthier nation. Their science-backed programme offers a sustainable solution for improving public health. Joining me to discuss this is Dr. Claire Mosley and members of the Fast 800, Sue and Nigel. Dr. Mosley, how did Dr. Michael Mosley's work change the public's approach to diet wellness?
1: Starting from when he discovered he had type 2 diabetes himself, and at the time it was always assumed that you went straight on medication and you stayed on medication. But he wanted to lose weight and not have to take medication. So he lost 10 kilos in 8 weeks, and his blood sugars came right down and he went into remission, and it was seen to be some anomaly at the time. But increasingly the evidence came out to show that by weight loss, many people can put their diabetes into remission.
0: What are the key benefits participants can expect from following the Fast 800 program?
1: They get support to lose weight. In doing that, they also get access to fantastic programs so that they can eat the right sort of foods, plenty of protein, plenty of fiber, and that makes a huge difference. And that helps them on their weight loss journey. But there are so many other benefits too, in terms of improving heart health, reducing blood pressure, better skin, better mood, and often those are the benefits that they are really not expecting.
0: Sue and Nigel, what were your experiences of the Fast 800 programme?
2: My husband went to the doctors and was recommended to look at the programme 5 years ago. We gave it a go together, and the benefits we had were big weight loss between us, 8 stone altogether, and other health benefits such as, in Nigel's case, his blood pressure dropped, better sleep, better ability to exercise. We found we could walk further, which helped, and just better mood, feeling better.
3: We went on the diet plan. No, it's not a diet plan, it's a change of lifestyle. And I used to suffer quite a lot with acid reflux. That disappeared. I had gout. That disappeared. The biggest lifestyle change was cutting out all the sugary things and also carbohydrate. But we were so surprised that, you know, the flexibility of being able to eat things.
0: Dr. Mosley, where can we go for more information?
1: Fast800.com. And we've also got a sale going on, 30%.
0: Thank you all. With Talking Life, I'm Jessica Harding.

0: Well, that's all for now, but please do join me again soon here on your favourite station for more from the A to Z of Pop. And I'll see you later. Take care. Ta-ra!
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0: Join Alton Lions for a spectacular family event as we commemorate D-Day and the 90th anniversary of the Spitfire. 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
2: Dementia, in all its guises, is the diagnosis that research shows has overtaken cancer as our number one health fear. As the disease progresses, it doesn't just have a devastating impact on the individual living with it, it also places a profound multidimensional burden on those that care for the person living with a form of dementia. A recent poll revealed that 85% of dementia carers said they'd reached crisis point due to lack of support, something sadly all too familiar to Lorraine Hanning from the charity Dementia Carers Count.
3: Dementia comes as a package. It's not just the person, it's the carer as well. It affects them in every way. Physically, people become quite exhausted. They're not getting the sleep that they need, particularly if the person's up during the night. They're not eating the way that they normally would because they're trying to juggle so many different things. They're not attending their own appointments for their own checkups to check their own health. That gets disregarded as being important. Psychologically, they've got all those emotions floating around about what's actually happened, feelings of guilt, the feelings of anger, resistance to the actual acceptance of the whole situation. There's a lot of emotions that need to be sorted out within that person's own head, really. I think there's also the financial impact. The person who's got dementia might have lost their income. The carer then might have to leave their work, so they've lost another income. The other thing that can affect them is the whole loss of social contacts. People stop coming to visit because they're either frightened and don't know how to deal with it, or they're frightened of dementia itself. And you lose some of your friends because you can't go out and do what you normally did. You lose your ability to go out and enjoy things like your hobbies, and people can become very, very isolated. That has an impact on the mental health of the family carer as well, who can end up becoming quite depressed.
2: The number of people living with a form of dementia is growing. Statistics show that one in two of us will care for someone with dementia or need dementia care themselves. Dementia Carers Count research shows that 73% of dementia carers did not choose to become a carer, but did so because there was no other option. Providing holistic support to family carers is what the charity you represent is all about. Give me an outline of some of the services the organisation provides.
3: We have a carer support line. Behind that line, we've got specialist practitioners. So we've got nurses like myself who will provide any kind of practical support around understanding dementia, understanding what you might be seeing in terms of the changes and the symptoms, understanding strategies that might work to try and manage it, but also supporting the kind of emotional side of the family carer as well, who's going through that whole process. We also have a small team who provide financial and advocacy support. Most people don't know what they're entitled to. They have absolutely no idea what's out there and what's available. So our team will go through a financial assessment with them, and they'll work out what they can apply for, and they'll actually help them do that. And if anything is rejected, they'll help them appeal, and they'll stay with them right through the whole process to provide that support. The other thing that we offer is emotional support. So we have a team of counsellors. We've also got online groups that we run for family carers. We've also got our website. It's got a lot of fabulous information on there. So that's a little bit about Dementia Carers Count.
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3: 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The latest national and international news is next.
1: From our studios at Basingstoke and North Hampshire Hospital, broadcasting across Basingstoke on DAB, this is HRB.
4: From the Sky News Centre at 11, Keir Starmer says the results of the local elections hurt, but he won't walk away from his role as Prime Minister. More than 1,300 Labour councillors lost their seats. Environment Secretary Emma Reynolds says now is not the time for change at the top.
5: Yes, we've got to do things differently, but I don't believe that changing the leadership of our party and our government right now is the right thing to do. It would plunge us into instability. It would detract from the good work that we're trying to do.
4: Reform UK have seen a surge in popularity, taking control of 14 new local authorities. It was a tough night for the Tories, who lost more than 550 councillors, but party chairman Kevin Hollenrake says they're steadily gaining back the trust of voters.
6: It is patchy, we have a lot more to do, but the direction of travel is a good direction of travel. We outperformed our poll ratings and Reform underperformed theirs.
4: Meanwhile, there were gains for both the Greens and the Liberal Democrats. Wales' First Minister, Baroness Eleanor Morgans, resigned as leader of Welsh Labour, and Plaid Cymru are now the largest party in the Senedd. The SNP will still be in charge at Holyrood, but won't have a majority. In other news, a man's been left with life-threatening injuries after a car drove into multiple pedestrians in Nottinghamshire overnight. Police were called to Arnold just after 1 a.m, where the driver fled the scene. The cruise ship at the centre of the hantavirus outbreak is approaching the Canary Islands, where it's set to dock in Tenerife tomorrow. The World Health Organization's confirmed the number of cases has now risen to 6. Two men have been charged in connection with making anti-Semitic TikTok videos. They're accused of approaching and harassing residents in the predominantly Jewish area of Stamford Hill in North London to film the clips. And a special concert has marked Sir David Attenborough's 100th birthday. His seven-decade career was honoured at the Royal Albert Hall last night. That's the latest. I'm Kat Suave.
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8: You may just recognise this piece of music as the tune played when the chart countdown was read out. Artists and record buyers alike will be hanging on the DJ's every word to find out where their song had reached in the charts. hello there. I'm Richard Smith here on your favourite station, where for the next hour or so we're going to take a number from 2 to 20 and play tunes from the 1960s to today that only got to that number in the UK singles charts. Now, there's sure to be some surprises along the way, so please do stay with us right here as we're just about to reveal the number we're concentrating on for the next 60 minutes.
4: On your favourite station, it's a song that only got to number 7.
8: Oh, number 7, eh? What about this from 1979 then?

Now, on your behalf, dear listener, I've been practicing this, but I'm not going to get it wrong. I know I am. Alice DJ, they were called. Dutch Eurodance Vocal Trance Project, founded and produced by Wessel van Diepen, Dennis van den Dreschen, Sebastian Molgin, and Elke Kalberg. I've got that 100% wrong, I know I have. Fronted by singer Judith Anna Prunk. They had that in the charts in the year 2000, stopping at number 7. Alice DJ, Will I Ever. And we kicked off the show in fine style with a tune by David Bowie from the album Lodger in 1979. And those boys keep swinging, don't you know? Now, here's a tune that you don't hear very often on the wireless. It's by the Maisonettes. Lol Mason on lead vocals on this. And he's going down Heartache Avenue, bless him.

We could have a little bit of a salsa to that, couldn't we? It's Camila Cabello featuring Ed Sheeran in 2022 and Bam Bam, a tune that sold 600,000 copies in the UK alone. Came from the album Familiar, or Familia, as it probably is in Spanish. Before that, it was the Masonettes featuring Lol Mason, Mark Tibbenham, Nick Parry and Andy Cavanagh from the year 1982, and they were living on Heartache Avenue because there's nothing to pay here. You're listening to Only Got To, the show where we take a specific number from 2 to 20 and play songs that only got to that number in the UK singles charts. Covering more than six decades of chart hits from the 1960s to today, I'm Richard Smith, and today we're looking at song titles that only got to number seven. So please do stay with us here on your favourite station for more hits and memories as we discover even more tunes that only got to number seven. The oldest record on today's programme, very shortly, from Herman's Hermits, and after that, Could I Have This Kiss Forever, Whitney Houston and Enrique Iglesias. But first, let me take you back to 1967, and for Herman's Hermits, there's a kind of hush all over the world.

The wonders of modern technology. They never actually met in person, having originally recorded the song in separate studios in different parts of the world. Amazing, isn't it, that they can bring all that together. It got to number 7 in the UK charts in the year 2000. Whitney Houston and Enrique Iglesias, Could I Have This Kiss Forever. And before that, Herman's Hermits and It's a Kind of Hush All Over the World, which was a big hit in 1967, and also a hit in the mid-70s with The Carpenters, I believe. Anyway, we'll move on, shall we? And here's a tune from 1978 by English rock band Susie and the Banshees. And again, it got to number 7 in the UK charts in that Hong Kong garden. Which was named after the Hong Kong Garden Chinese takeaway in Chislehurst High Street. Who'd have thunk it?

0: It was their debut single in 1978, Susie and the Banshees and that Hong Kong Garden. This is Only Got To, the show where we look at songs that only got to a specific number in the UK charts, from 2 to 20 with me, Richard Smith. And here's a little taster of what's coming up in part 2 of the show.
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0: playing your kind of music on your favourite station. It's Richard Smith.
1: Does that sound good to you? Well, if it does, then please do stay with us. If you can, right here on your favourite station, as we find even more songs that only got to number 7. We're going to start this off of the show then with this. First tune you heard in that little montage. Originally by Billy Bragg in 1983. Redone in 1985 by Kirsty MacColl. And she's not looking for a New England.

0: with more music variety. It's Richard Smith with Only Got To.
1: My first kiss went a little like this. And twist. And twist.
2: Well, my first kiss went a little like this. And twist.

shortly, around about 3.5 minutes' time, we should be hearing from Girls Aloud with their Long Hot Summer. But first, here's a tune that originally saw the light of day in 1959 by the Isley Brothers. It was also recorded in the 60s by Lulu, which sort of makes you think, oh, is it that one? Yes, it is. But it's done here for us in 1993 by Lucci Liu and Michi Wan, who recorded a ragga stroke rap version of the song called Shout.

It came from the album Chemistry. 2005, remembered here on your favourite station with Girls Aloud and that long hot summer. Before that, Luchi Lou and Michi Won, 1993, and their version of Shout. You're listening to Only Got To, the show where we take a specific number from 2 to 20 and play songs that only got to that number in the UK singles charts. Covering more than six decades of chart hits from the 1960s to today, hello there, I'm Richard Smith, and today we're looking at songs that only got to number 7. So please do stay with us right here on your favourite station for more hits and memories as we discover even more tunes that only got to number 7. Australian New Zealand rock band Crowded House had this at number 7 in 1992. It spent 9 weeks on the charts. Oh, and don't forget to take the weather with you.

0: I wonder if they had somebody in the studio all the way through that going cha cha cha. I don't know, but I know they had an extended version of that which lasted for about 7.5 minutes. So sitting in the corner of the studio going cha cha cha for 7.5 minutes wouldn't do you any favours whatsoever. It was Flash in the Pan, Australian musical group, with their really one and only UK chart hit, got as high as number 7 in 1983, Waiting for a Train, and before that, Crowded House were taking The Weather With You. The penultimate tune on today's programme comes by way originally of 2016, but it made the UK charts in 2019 for Lizzo, and she's as good as hell.
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0: How you feeling?
1: A tune that sold 1.2 million copies in the UK and just the 5 million in America, Lizzo from 2019, and Good As Hell. Well, unfortunately, that's all we've got time for now. My thanks go to Steve Coolby for the idea behind today's show, and I really do hope that you've enjoyed it.
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1: That's a really good idea, don't you know? 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I'm going to leave you for now with a tune from 1976 written by John Deacon. It is Queen, and You're My Best Friend. Bye for now.

0: This is HRB. This is Vernon Pierce, inviting you to join me for The Sound of Country, an hour of one of America's most popular genres of music, in which I'll be featuring many of those artists whose work is currently being recognized with the Country Music Awards and Grammys, together with the odd nostalgic track from some of the greats like Garth Brooks, Alan Jackson, and Willie Nelson. So join me soon here on Hospital Radio Basingstoke for The Sound of Country. The hospital has taken the practical steps to promote good health and has a no-smoking policy. You and your visitors are asked to observe the no-smoking signs and asked not to smoke in the interests of both staff and patients' health on hospital grounds.
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3: From the Sky News Centre at midday, Sir Keir Starmer says he won't be standing down as Prime Minister, but does take responsibility for Labour's poor performance in the local elections across England, Scotland and Wales. The party has lost over 1,300 seats and 37 local authorities so far, with five areas yet to declare their votes. The Health Secretary, Wes Streeting, says while the Prime Minister has his support, the government must take responsibility.
4: Across the country, in England, Wales and Scotland, we've seen some extremely bad results for the Labour Party. We have to respect the voters, take the feedback on the chin, and accept that the government nationally bears a huge amount of responsibility for good Labour people losing through no fault of their own.
3: Plaid Cymru's become the biggest party in Wales, while the SNP won a fifth term in power in Holyrood. A car's driven into multiple pedestrians in Arnold in Nottinghamshire, leaving one man in a life-threatening condition. Police are in the process of tracking the suspect down. Home Office figures suggest 200,000 migrants have arrived in the UK after crossing the Channel since 2018. It's after 70 people arrived at Dover in one boat yesterday morning. The number of confirmed cases of hantavirus linked to an outbreak on a cruise ship has risen to six, according to the World Health Organization. Three people are known to have died. 22 British nationals are on board the liner at the heart of the outbreak, which is docking in Tenerife tomorrow. Regional president of the Canary Islands, Fernando Clavijo, explains what will happen next.
5: The plan is for the 87 passengers and 30 crew members to leave the ship, while the remaining 30 crew are the minimum needed to sail it to the Netherlands. There will be no crew change. The ship's disinfection process will be carried out in the Netherlands.
3: And Liverpool can all but secure Champions League football with victory over Chelsea at Anfield this lunchtime. The visitors arrive on the back of six straight Premier League defeats. That's the latest.
2: The Basingstoke Transport Festival. The Old Basing Carnival. The Tadley Treacle Fair. 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
2: Angel Olsen, what a start. Shut up, kiss me, welcome along. Vinyl Impressions, Martin with you for the next hour or so. And thank you for tuning our way. Gin Wigmore right now, this one, Black Sheep.

course, for Sade, and that's the Smooth Operator. And we come forward a tad with Take That, this one, The Flood, another worldwide smash on 45.

Take that and the flood. Take that, just keep on coming back and keep on giving, don't they? There's no putting them down. Okay, John Lennon, let's go back on the 1970s on the Vinyl Impressions and the wonderful Jealous Guy.

0: something I never told you about that night.
1: What did you tell me?
0: While you were sitting in the back seat smoking a cigarette you thought was gonna be your last, I was falling deep, deeply

Edward Sharp and the Magnetic Zeros. Yeah, I've got some of those on my fridge. That's called Home, and alternative music now, I suppose. That's what's filed under. Pixies, Where Is My Mind?

You heard the Nolans from the UK, and I'm in the mood for dancing, and they were Lord Royals, and two to go, then we must go. We'll start with Blondie featuring Deborah Harry on the vocals. The Tide is High, this is the full-length version.

0: 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Martin Brown signing off for another session. 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We'll finish with Bomb the Bass. This is Beat Dis, the US 7-inch remix. Bye for now.
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3: Hello everybody, I'm David Sanderson. I'm the Trust Security and Portering Manager. It's good to be here. What do you love most about your role in HFT? I think the challenge, and I think the excitement of moving us forward. I'm not quite sure where forward is yet, but we're not going backwards, so I'm really excited. What has been your career highlight for you at HHFT? Going to see the A&E staff and realising their drive to bring safety into the units and to concentrate on reducing violence within those areas and taking such a wonderful team approach to it. What inspired your career in the NHS? I spent a career dealing in violence, and the amount of violence that I'm seeing across the trust, across the country, the amount of crime that we're suffering, it's not acceptable.
4: 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Pick up your bedside phone and press the hospital radio button to have your favourite song played, and you could be a winner in the weekend prize draw this weekend.
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0: around the hospital, online at hrbasingstoke.co.uk, and across Basingstoke on DAB. 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
1: From the Sky News Centre at 1, 24 Labour MPs have now called on the Prime Minister to resign following Labour's disappointing results in the local elections in England, Scotland and Wales. The party's lost over 1,300 seats so far. Welsh Labour lost control of the Senate for the first time ever, with Plaid Cymru having the highest number of representatives. But Sir Keir Starmer insists he remains dedicated to leading the UK.
2: I'm not going to walk away from this. That would plunge the country into chaos. But that doesn't mean we don't need to respond. It doesn't mean we don't need to rebuild. It doesn't mean that we don't need to set out the path ahead. That's what I'm going to do in coming days.
1: Meanwhile, the Prime Minister's made Gordon Brown his special envoy on global finance. Baroness Harriet Harman will work with the government's strategy on women and girls. Two men have been charged in connection with filming anti-Semitic videos and posting them on TikTok. They allegedly travelled to an area with a large Jewish population to film and harass people. Repatriation flights have been confirmed for passengers on board the MV Hondius, the ship at the centre of the hantavirus outbreak. There are six confirmed cases so far, and the ship will dock in Tenerife tomorrow. In sport, Liverpool are attempting to consolidate their position in the Champions League places with a win against Chelsea. Live to Shane Pinnington at Anfield.
3: Where it's Liverpool 1, Chelsea 0, and on the slot side lead here, courtesy of Ryan Gravenberch's early goal. The Dutchman firing into the top right corner from 20 yards in the sixth minute. Virgil van Dijk should have made it 2, but fired over from 6 yards out. Whilst at the other end, Mamardashvili has just made a really smart save from Cucurella's angled drive. It's Liverpool 1, Chelsea 0 here.
1: Manchester United head to Sunderland later, having already secured their Champions League spot. Manchester City look to keep their Premier League title challenge alive against Brentford this evening, while Scottish Premiership leaders Hearts have a late-night game at Motherwell. That's the latest. I'm Kat Suave.
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0: What a beautiful noise by Neil Diamond here on Hospital Radio Basings. So you're listening to Tangareka. Welcome to my afternoon show. Following on from the footsteps of Martin Brown with his vinyl impressions, this is going to be a session where it's going to be a bit of full of awareness because this month is World Asthma Day celebration, and I'm here to discuss with you about asthma, the effects of it, what is available in terms of cure, care, and treatments. And also, I'm going to be speaking to one of the expert respiratory physicians in our country to discuss to you, to come to you with much more information about asthma and what is available for you at the NHS to get the help from. So stay tuned to HRB. This is Tangareka Saturday afternoon, a special edition of World Asthma Day coming up your way.
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0: Alfonso, ever the most beautiful voices that you could hear. And welcome to Hospital Radio Basingstoke. This is Thangarika here. And I did tell you that today we are celebrating World Asthma Day. And did you know, this is something that I found out with my research before my interview. Asthma affects around 7 million people in the UK and causes roughly 1,000 deaths a year. And many are preventable with a potentially life-threatening attack happening every 10 seconds. Anti-inflammatory inhalers are central to keeping the condition under control, but inconsistent use and limited access to in-person reviews leave many patients at avoidable risk. And this year's World Asthma Day theme is Access to Anti-Inflammatory Inhalers for Everyone with Asthma, Still an Urgent Need. And it calls for earlier diagnosis, better monitoring, and fairer access to high-quality care. A core part of the problem is uneven access to proper testing. Symptoms alone don't reveal what's happening in the airways, leaving patients misdiagnosed or on the wrong treatment. So what have they come up with? I'm going to talk to you about that in a few minutes. Stay tuned, because this is something that is very close to my heart. And people suffering with asthma, I've seen them suffer, and it is not a nice thing for them to go through. It's not something nice for us as friends or family to look at them suffer as well. So stay tuned, because I'm going to tell you and update you with the interview. You will understand what is happening in the world of asthma research and treatment.
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3: 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We are trying to raise awareness of this cancer, because it's the sixth biggest cancer killer in the UK. 10% of people get heartburn every week, but they don't think about going to see their GP. But if you have persistent heartburn, you really need to go and see your GP and get it checked out.
4: 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This is HRB. 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

0: by Bob Marley from Hospital Radio Basingstoke for you. We are discussing about World Asthma Day 2026 and what is the testing that can be done for asthma. I had the opportunity to speak to Professor Richard Russell, BSc Honours, MBBS, PhD, FRCP, Consultant Respiratory Physician, Southern Health NHS Foundation Trust Chair, British Thoracic Society Clinical Reader, King's College London Clinical Director, West Hampshire Integrated Respiratory Service. Professor Richard Russell was very kind to us and came up online, and he spoke to me with so much passion and dedication. It just showed how much he is so keen in what he does, you know, and the amount of interest and amount of enthusiasm it comes out through the narration, and his words are going to be what you're hearing next, and it's going to be an enthralling one because it was such an awe-inspiring and an awareness-creating interview that I've had this week. And I hope you enjoy it as much as, you know, educate ourselves. It was a learning for me, and I'm sure it'll be a learning for all of us to understand and realize, okay, this is a situation that we need to be aware of. And what do you do when you are aware of it? That's what is coming up next. So stay tuned. This is HRB with me, Thangarekha. Coming up next is my fantastic interview on World Asthma Day with Professor Richard Russell.
1: Hello and welcome to Hospital Radio Basingstoke, Professor Richard Russell.
2: Yeah, hi. Welcome. Lovely to be with you today.
1: Lovely to see you as well today. I'll put my thing on as well because your video is on. Thank you so much for coming. And I'm really happy that we could actually discuss about this very well-known but seriously needing a lot of attention right now with World Asthma Day. And I'm happy that you could come and join us today. And just looking at your profile, Doctor, you know, consultant respiratory physician at the Southern Health NHS Foundation Trust and King's College London Clinical Director as well. That's where my son just finished his medicine. So I'm so happy that I'm having to speak to you today this morning. Thank you for joining us. And yes, coming back to World Asthma Day and the acceptance, awareness and precautions that needs to be taken in terms of asthma. But there are a lot of people who confuse asthma with so many other illnesses as well. So if they had breathing difficulties or anything else, they kind of get confused with it. So to start off with, could you tell us what asthma is really?
2: So actually it's really important to understand what asthma is and to understand some of the words here. So asthma is the most common chronic, meaning long-term, inflammatory, caused by inflammation, respiratory illness in the UK, and indeed one of the most common in the world. It affects over 3.5 to 4 million people and is actually recognized to be on the increase. We have great treatments for this, and so it's really important to get people to be aware of their symptoms, which may mean they've got asthma. They may be cough, breathlessness, tight chestedness, and indeed triggers such as cats, dogs, pollen, and so it's important to try and work out, you know, do you have a bit of hay fever? Well, that's fine, but if you have a bit of hay fever which makes you perhaps wheezy or makes you cough a lot, actually maybe you've got an allergen triggered asthma that needs some therapy. And it's important to get treatment early, because if you don't, long term it can lead to problems.
1: And when you mention cats and dogs, is it pertaining to their fur and the medication that the pets take? Is it something that would trigger as well? Because I have a pet as well, and I just want to understand where we should be aware of with in terms of pets.
2: Well, that's really important. That's great to pick up on that. Actually, very important to be tested. And so, if you've got cats and dogs, please don't chuck them out just because you've got a few symptoms, because it may not be the cats or dogs doing anything. So, get a test. And indeed, it's actually proteins that are produced by the cats and dogs, often in their saliva, that are the problem as well. And remember, we've got many other triggers in this country, including pollens, both from grasses, from flowers, from trees, as well as fungi. And indeed, house dust mite, which is a very common issue in the UK. So there's many, many triggers. And so please don't make any rash decision until you've actually been properly assessed and tested.
1: Yeah, that's great advice, Doctor. Thank you. And why is World Asthma Day so important? Why do we celebrate it every day? Why is there a recurrent kind of a reminder to people that yes, this is there and what we need to do. Why is it so important?
2: Sure. So World Asthma Day is really important because it enables us to raise the profile for a short time of asthma, to get people to think about their symptoms, to get people to recognize what they might have a problem, but also to get people to know that actually there's some really great treatments out there and to have campaigns around that. And so this year's campaign is all about making sure that people have access to anti-inflammatory therapies. You know, patients need good treatments. There are brilliant treatments out there, but we need to globally make sure they're available for everybody. We're very lucky in the UK that we do have many treatments that are available to us. In fact, you know, some of the most in the world. But that's not the truth for that's not true for every country, and so we've got a campaign for that. But not only that, from a UK perspective, we want people to understand how they use their inhaler, how they can really effectively use their inhaler, both in managing their disease to reduce risk, but also improve symptoms.
1: Yeah, and you mentioned this testing. So when I was reading through, I came upon FENO testing. So FENO, it stands for. Can you explain what that is as for a layperson, for us to understand and to even go and ask our GPs about this testing or anything? How do a layperson just start
2: sure.
1: with this?
2: That's a great question. So what is FENO? FENO stands for fractional exhaled nitric oxide. And nitric oxide is a gas. And you might well have heard of nitric oxide or its cousin, nitrous oxide, laughing gas. Now, nitric oxide is produced in the cells lining the lungs and is produced when there's inflammation. So measuring FENO gives us a direct look at what's going on inside the lungs, a window to the inflammation in the lungs. And we use it in two different ways. First of all, we use it to diagnose asthma. Patients who've got high levels of FENO with symptoms are likely to have asthma. And then we use it to monitor therapy, because when we treat with anti-inflammatory therapy, inhaled corticosteroids, the level of FENO comes right down. Patients love it. Patients love having some feedback. Patients love knowing their number. And of course, picture this. If someone's been quite well, but then they get some symptoms, they come back and their FENO's gone up again, that means they need more therapy, or they need to have a different device, or their inhaler technique checked. But actually, it gives us a really good window into the level of inflammation in the lung.
1: Okay. And Bhumin, this is the best kind of test that you could do for asthma. Is this the only kind of best test to be done?
2: No, we do other tests too. Of course, any test needs to be put in the context of the patient's symptoms. So the symptoms of asthma may well be a cough, wheeziness that comes and goes through the day or through over several days, may be triggered by different things, of course. And we put those symptoms together with potentially the testing, which we do both of the inflammation in the lung with nitric oxide, and also we do lung function testing. So we measure peak flow tests when you blow hard enough the thing quickly, or we may also measure spirometry when you blow hard and long to look to see how the lungs are working. So we do all of these tests together, and we can't take any of them in isolation. But FENO testing is super helpful, because in the patients where it's high and then comes down, we can use it to monitor progress as well as make a diagnosis.
1: That's brilliant. And this thing is suitable for all ages, or is it divided between pediatric kind of testing and adult testing and things like that?
2: No.
1: Or is it for everyone?
2: That's a great point. So it's actually FENO testing can be used for everyone. There's slightly different levels in children as opposed to adults, but you might expect that because they're just a little bit smaller. But actually, the test itself is useful and applicable. Not only that, the device that we measure it with is really easy to use. And I think particularly in children, they love it, because they can see a little cartoon that shows their flow as we breathe out. You take a big breath in, then breathe out slowly into the device. And there's a little cartoon which helps you. And that really then helps guide how to use the test. It's really simple. Once, in my experience, once a patient has done this and mastered it, whatever their age, takes maybe one or two goes, they will never forget. And they'll always be able to do it. And it's a very natural breath, just a gentle breathing out, rather than the forced, hard breath, which people are sometimes a bit afraid of.
1: Ah, that's good to know, because children can get intimidated by the things that they need to use, especially like this. So that's the reason I wanted to know whether they'll be comfortable to use it, like as you mentioned,
2: and
1: have fun with it.
2: In my experience, Danga, is that actually people, young people, use it easier and better than older people who get a bit flustered and a bit worried about it. But no, young people, because of the cartoon, because it's a kind of cool piece of kit, it looks kind of like techie, it's actually really easy to use.
1: Yeah. Oh, that's good to know. And can phenotesting reduce asthma symptoms and attacks? Like, can it really reduce them?
2: Yeah. So a couple of things there. One is that pheno is used both for diagnosis and for management. And by diagnosing the disease earlier, by getting people on the right treatment, you actually reduce the future risk of asthma attacks and reduce the future damage that's going to be done to the lungs. So that's a really important thing to do. Secondly, we do use it to monitor control. And in someone who's got some symptoms, you can do a test. And if it's high again, if it was high to begin with and came down with treatment, but it's gone up again, either it means the disease has got a bit worse, they need more treatment, or that they may not be taking their inhaler quite right. They may not be using their inhaler correctly, such that they're missing some of their dose. And so that's an important thing to check out, actually, going forward. So it's useful in those two very practical and very good ways.
1: Oh, brilliant. Thank you so much, Doctor. And also, where can people find more information on this? You know, for youngsters, it's in the tap of their hands. You know, they can find it online and things like that. But for older generation, is it only with their GP surgeries, or where else can they find information?
2: Yeah, so that's a great point. So pheno testing is becoming widely available in the UK. It's absolutely in secondary care at the moment. We have it in diagnostic hubs, and more general practices are getting it. But you know, it costs some money. We can get more information through, there's a great website called phenoforme.com. But also the Asthma and Lung UK, which is our national charity, the kind of title's in the name actually there, to actually, you can get information there. And there's downloadable leaflets and information both about how to diagnose asthma, how to manage your asthma, lifestyle adjustments to help you reduce symptoms and reduce risk of attacks. So those things all come together and can really help us. Lots of information out there.
1: That's brilliant to know. Thank you so much for your time. I really appreciate you coming on today, especially being, you know, World Asthma Awareness Day as well. I'm really happy I got to speak to you today, and there's so much information here out. And my last question is, I just read that there's this 444 kind of thing with asthma. What is that 444 that everybody talks about? When I was talking about this, they were like, oh, there's a 4-4, 3-4s. What is that about?
2: That's a great question. I'm not exactly sure. I wonder if it's something to do with how we should be using our inhalers, or even diagnosing it. I'll have to. That's you've slightly caught me out there.
1: Sorry about that.
2: No, that's all right.
1: I do my research beforehand, so I thought, okay, I'll ask you as well if.
2: I know what it's about. So the 444 rule is used, which we actually don't really want necessarily people to do anymore. That's for someone's having an acute asthma attack.
1: Okay.
2: And so when someone's having an acute asthma attack, having some guidelines or guidance how to, when there's a lot of anxiety and panic around, is really important. And the 444 rule really means that you've got to sit upright, you take 4 puffs of your inhaler, wait for 4 minutes, and if necessary then repeat. But I think it's used in that circumstance only. It's not actually about long-term treatment or anything, but it's about how to treat acute emergency asthma. Again, if you're in a situation where you can't breathe, get some help.
1: Yes, that's very important for me to ask and find out from you, because what I read, I thought that was going to be something anybody can do, but obviously not. And coming from you is the best advice we could ever get. And thank you again. Thank you once again for your time to come on Hospital Radio Basingstoke. We're ever so grateful for your time and expertise on this. Thank you, Doctor.
2: It's a great pleasure. And thank you for having me.
1: Thank you, Doctor.
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3: 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Oh, wow.

London Calling by The Clash. I hope you enjoyed the interview with Professor Richard Russell there. And it was very educative for me. It was an awareness-creating interview for me. And I hope it really made you understand what phenotesting was about and how they do it and what you should and shouldn't do when you find someone who has kind of is or experiencing asthma attack. So I hope you enjoyed that interview. And also, I just like to reiterate the importance of trying to find more information. So you can always ask your GP, your doctor, your nurses about phenotesting. It's spelled F-E-N-O. And you can also find out more information at phenoforme.com. That's phenoforme.com. And advice from NHS and charities such as Asthma Plus Lung UK will give you more information on this. So this is an interview that was very, very educative and created so much awareness for me. When you see somebody who's really suffering, then you should be aware of what you should and shouldn't do. So hope you enjoyed that. Stay tuned. I'm going to be giving you a little bit more information on asthma as well coming up next. Stay tuned to HRB. Oh.

0: I still haven't found what I'm looking for by the chimes here on Hospital Radio Beijing. So thanks for joining and listening to my Saturday afternoon show. And we are celebrating World Asthma Day. What is asthma? Asthma is a chronic respiratory condition caused by a combination of genetic and environmental factors. The key causes and risk factors include genetic predisposition, that is family history, exposure to environmental allergens like pollen, dust mites, respiratory infections in childhood, occupational exposures, chemicals or dust, and obesity as well are main causes of asthma. And here are the five key factors that can cause or contribute to the development of asthma. The first one would be genetic factors. So inheritance, having a blood relative, parent or sibling with asthma is a major risk factor, as the condition often runs in families. And there are these allergic reactions too. So individuals with allergic conditions like hay fever or eczema are more likely to develop asthma. So if it's not like it is not must that you should, you know, you will have asthma if you have hay fever. It's not that. It's just that they are prone to it more. That's what it means. So do not get baffled or bewildered or even worried about it. If you think you have any symptoms, it's always best to speak to your doctors or nurses when you meet them next. I will give you more information on this coming up. And yeah, stay tuned to HRB.
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thing is Abby by Zoom Radio on Hospital Radio Basing Stoke, and we are chatting about the effects or what could be a cause for asthma. So the next one that I'm research shows is environmental allergens and irritants. So consistent exposure to airborne irritants, including secondhand smoke, air pollution, mold, and pet dander, can lead to the development of asthma. So this is one thing that we have to be, well, we can only take as much prevention as possible, isn't it? Because if you have hay fever, then you would be on an antihistamine anyway. And if you think, or beyond that, you are having trouble breathing, if you're facing any kind of effects, please seek your medical advice immediately. The next cause would be childhood respiratory infections. Experiencing severe respiratory infections as a child, such as bronchiolitis or virus-induced wheezing, can cause long-term inflammation and increase the likelihood of asthma. Occupational exposures. This is breathing in workspace substances such as chemical fumes, vapors, industrial dust, or flour dust can cause occupational asthma. So if any of this relate to you, and if you think maybe my breathing issues is because of this, it's always best to seek medical advice. Do not assume anything. Please do seek medical advice, because this is a serious condition which is treatable, which has so many testings done now, as you have heard from Dr. Richard Russell earlier. Stay tuned to HRB

0: Angie Levy by Helen Reddy here on Hospital Radio Basingstoke. Thanks for joining me this Saturday afternoon. This is Sangarika here with you for the next hour. We've been discussing about asthma and what the causes can be. And what are asthma patients not allowed to do? So what are you not allowed to do? It is like if you want to manage asthma and avoid common environment triggers like cigarette smoke, dust mites, pet dander, mold, and air pollution. So the common triggers, you know, if you think, oh, this is what is causing me asthma, the common triggers that you need to avoid is smoking and vaping, because avoid all cigarette smoke, including secondhand smoke, as it is a major trigger. And household irritants, you know, minimize exposure to strong perfumes, scented candles, cleaning sprays, pesticides, paint, and varnish. Indoor allergens, you know, use allergen-proof mattress covers to reduce dust mites, wash bedding frequently in hot water, and remove carpets or plush furniture if possible, because these are some of the possible triggers for you. Animal dander, you know, avoid pets with fur or feathers if you are allergic. You know, keeping them out of bedrooms would help. Outdoor pollutants, you know, especially the weather, avoid high pollen days, cold wind, and air pollution. You will have to wear a mask in cold air. And strong emotions. I didn't know this could even happen, but extreme laughter, crying, yelling, or stress can trigger the symptom. Infections. You have to stay up to date with vaccinations like the flu shot to avoid respiratory infections that make asthma worse. So keep yourself safe. Just look after yourself. Make sure you do all the right things by yourself, because at the end of the day, health is wealth, isn't it? Stay tuned to HRV. Coming up next is wonderful music for you.
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2: 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Afternoon.
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3: Don't Stop Me Now by Queen. Tonight. The Sound of Sunday on HRB. Still the only way to spend Sunday afternoon after 35 years.
4: Put the NHS to the test. The Friends and Family Test. It's a short questionnaire you can fill out whenever you get care or treatment from us. It's anonymous and open to everyone, with your answers going to the people making decisions about your local services. 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So start putting us to the test by asking any of our staff how you can take part.
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2: Was disappointing results in the local elections. Sir Keir Starmer's own MPs are ramping up pressure on him to quit. It follows Labour losing more than 1,400 seats, as well as control of both the Senate in Wales and 37 councils across England. The Environment Secretary Emma Reynolds says now is not the time for a change at the top.
3: Yes, we've got to do things differently, but I don't believe that changing the leadership of our party and our government right now is the right thing to do. It would plunge us into instability. It would detract from the good work that we're trying to do.
2: Meanwhile, Sir Keir Starmer's made former Prime Minister Gordon Brown his special envoy on global finance, and Baroness Harriet Harman will work on the government's strategy on women and girls. Russia and Ukraine have agreed to a three-day pause in fighting. The ceasefire will last until Monday and also involves the exchange of 1,000 prisoners of war. A man's been arrested on suspicion of murder after a body was found in a block of flats in Bristol this week. 54-year-old Anthony Clemmings was discovered by a member of the public on Tuesday. The number of confirmed cases of hantavirus is now at 6 as the cruise ship at the centre of the outbreak approaches Spain. It's due to dock in the Canary Islands tomorrow morning. In sport, Chelsea are looking to end a six-game losing streak in the Premier League at Liverpool. Now live to Shane Pinnington.
4: Whereas Liverpool won, Chelsea won, and Ryan Gravenberch fired the hosts into a first-half lead. But Enzo Fernandez cross comes short, then went straight in for Chelsea's equaliser. Dominic Szoboszlai has just hit the post for Liverpool from 20 yards, and both have had second-half goals choked off for offside. First, Cole Palmer had the ball in the net for Chelsea before Curtis Jones saw a header ruled out for Liverpool. It's Liverpool 1, Chelsea 1.
2: Meanwhile, with Champions League qualification assured, Manchester United kick off at Sunderland in an hour. Bournemouth in sixth are at Fulham, while Brighton host relegated Wolves. Manchester City, meanwhile, continue their title challenge against Brentford later, and in the Scottish Premiership, leaders' hearts are at Motherwell. That's the latest. I'm Stevie Shillinglong.
5: From Bramley to Brighton Hill, Buckskin to Overton.
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7: Thank you! Thank you! Thank you so much. Now, you've been so good. Kind of first a little bit. We're supposed to be getting off right this minute, but I thought maybe before we leave you, I could get you to sing a song with me. Do you feel like singing a little bit? Now, what I'm gonna try to do, now I know we got a lot of good singers out there, so we're gonna split this right down the middle. So on the right side, you're gonna say, "Rock me." On the left side, you're gonna say, "All night long." All right? Did you hear me? On the right side, you say. All right, on the left side, you say. All right, now the band, you're gonna sing on the right side. You're gonna sing, who are we gonna sing, with the right or the left? You're gonna sing with the left. And on that side, that means you ain't got no choice. You got to sing with the right. All right, now then, I'm gonna start it off. And when I start it off, I'm gonna start it off with the right side. But first, I'm gonna sing the first chorus myself, so you can kind of get the feeling. Now you only say rock me when I tell you, all right? That's where you start it off. But we gotta make it groove. Gotta groove. All right. All right then. Now that's all right. Now the first chorus goes like this. Rock me, baby. Rock me all night long. That feels pretty good, don't it?

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0: てみて。
1: Rock Me Baby by Judy and Sharon and our baby are talking about asthma and what we should avoid. And I just thought, you know, food is part of our health and lifestyle anyway. So what food is good for people who have asthma, and what is it good, you know, better for them? So a diet rich in fruits, vegetables, and anti-inflammatory foods can help manage asthma symptoms by reducing airway inflammation and supporting immune health. So the key foods include those in high in antioxidants like apples and berries, vitamin D, which is, you know, you can find it in salmon and eggs, omega-3 fatty acids like flaxseed, mackerel. A Mediterranean style diet is often recommended to reduce asthma triggers. So widely talking, it would be fruits and vegetables which are high in antioxidants, vitamin C and E, beta carotene, which fight inflammation. Specific examples would be spinach, kale, citrus fruits, berries, and broccoli. Foods high in vitamin D is like milk, eggs, and fortified foods help boost the immune system and reduce airway swelling. Fatty fish, ginger, and garlic are well known for their anti-inflammatory properties. And if you can't have ginger and garlic on their own, just add them to your meal. In when whatever meal you're preparing, just add a little pinch of it. You know, the more you eat, the more it just gets absorbed into your system that way. But when you're eating ginger or garlic, or even turmeric is very good for you. So turmeric has also got a lot of anti-inflammatory properties. But when you do eat turmeric, make sure you add a pinch of pepper to it, because that is what enhances the effect of turmeric in your system. It helps absorb it more better. So these are some of the foods that you can eat, and that will help you. Stay tuned to HRB.

No one would have believed in the last years of the 19th century that human affairs were being watched from the timeless worlds of space. No one could have dreamed we were being scrutinized as someone with a microscope studies creatures that swarm, multiply, and drop water. Few men even considered the possibility of life on other planets. And yet, across the gulf of space, minds immeasurably superior to ours regarded this Earth with envious eyes. And slowly and surely,

0: the eve of the war by Jeff Wayne. Love the music, don't you? It was so uplifting for me this Saturday afternoon. It's really such a beautiful, uplifting beat music. I like this sort of music, you know, and just to lift my spirits up. What music helps you lift your spirits up when you feel that low? I mean, let us know. Coming up next is Green Green Grass by George Ezra. Stay tuned to HRB.
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2: This is Gary Jackson inviting you to join me for Dark Side of the Moon, the classic progressive rock show on this station. With the intro quiz, the sloppy bit in the middle, plus music from artists like Deep Purple, Yes, and Pink Floyd, we'll be taking a look back to the days when vinyl albums sold by the truckload, along with the occasional guest like Rick Wakeman.
3: Well, I'd just come back from, say, Russia. It was the USSR then. I'd just come back. It was before the Berlin Wall came down. And to cut a long story short, I'd got arrested while I was over there basically for stealing a KGB uniform, really.
2: That's The Dark Side of the Moon with Gary Jackson.
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Kiss by Tom Jones here on Hospital Radio Basingstoke. If you or anyone you know would require more information on asthma and what to do, give them the contacts for Asthma and Lung UK and also phenoforme.co.uk website. They can always get in touch with the local hospital or doctors and get more information. Help people around you. You know, you never know. One day we might need the help as well, isn't it? So yeah, stay tuned to HRB.

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2: In today's local news, the Conservatives have lost control of Hampshire County Council for the first time in almost 30 years after suffering major losses to Reform UK, which made significant gains across the county. The party has been left with 27 seats, down sharply from the 50 they held at the last election, and well short of the numbers needed to retain overall control of the 78-seat authority. The Liberal Democrats increased their representation from 19 seats to 26, while Reform UK surged from just one councillor to 19 in one of the party's strongest performances in the South. The result marks a major political shift at County Hall, where the Conservatives have dominated local politics for decades. Parking fines and traffic enforcement are generating millions of pounds for the County Council, including a £2.45 million haul from penalty charges. Hampshire County Council collected the amount from parking fines during 2024-25, alongside an additional £438,000 from moving traffic offence fines. Despite total parking-related income reaching £5.47 million, including permit costs, the service ended the year in deficit due to high operating costs. A new duck house has landed on the water, and it's already making a difference for wildlife. The shelter is now in place on the small pond at Eastrop, thanks to wildlife group Helping Wildlife in Basingstoke. Installed with council permission, the house was put into position by Danny, a volunteer with the Swan Sanctuary and Swan and Friends Bird Rescue, who used a kayak to carefully navigate the hazardous sludge conditions. The new addition follows previous improvements at the pond, including a floating straw island.
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Secret Garden here on Hospital Radio Basing Stoke. I hope you enjoyed that music. It was quite uplifting, wasn't it? Coming up next is The Way We Were by Barbara Streisand on Hospital Radio Basing Stoke. I've been enjoying chatting to you about our World Asthma Day. If you want more information, please do get in touch with the local Basing Stoke and District Asthma Committee that meets up in Brighton Hill Community, as I said earlier. You can meet them up there. So stay tuned to HRB for more music, entertainment, and awareness education. We are lots more than just a radio station. You know that. Stay tuned to us, HRB.

0: lovely, lovely, lovely music there for you on Hospital Radio based in Stoke. I hope you're enjoying this music. It's amazingly beautiful, so calming, so refreshing. Now, coming back to information that would be helpful for you, if you are living in the Basingstoke area, then the Basingstoke and District Asthma and Lungs UK Support Group, formerly Breathe Easy, offers local community support for people with asthma and other lung conditions, meeting at the Brighton Hill Community Association, Gresham Court, Basingstoke, RG22-4NN. So the key details and dates for you is their meeting time is last Tuesday of every month, except in December, which is 1:30 in the afternoon till 3:30 p.m. And the purpose is to provide a local space for advice, shared experiences and support to help manage lung conditions. The contact information is call 0300-222-5800 or you can email supportgroups@asthmaandlung.org.uk for more information. Alternative contact would be John on 01256-475-933. And this group is part of the Asthma Lung UK network and is designed to help reduce isolation and improve the well-being of those living with lung disease. So we have a local group, local support group that you can get in touch with if in case you think you might need it. So there you go. Those are all the information that you require if you need it. Stay tuned to HRB. This is Sangareka.
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2: Hello and welcome. My name is Sharon Seaton and I'm the Children's Community Epilepsy Nurse and I'm also a Children's Community Sister. So Virtual Appointments is a online platform that we at Hampshire Hospitals are currently using since the pandemic to offer children and their families their continued care and review of their condition. So the benefits are that the families do not have to come into the hospital, so it's more convenient to them and a time and place when they can attend their appointment. The children don't have to be taken out of school for any length of time, and it's obviously easier for them to attend so they don't have to drive in. So we're saving them time and energy and money coming onto the hospital site, and the children are very interactive. More so than sometimes when they come to clinic and they see us face to face, because coming into hospital can be scary.
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that with ACDC Back in Black for you on Hospital Facing. So I've enjoyed presenting this show for you, and my presenters from HRV are waiting to present their show for you. And coming up next is Dave Marley, Ken Anton, and James Ellis this Saturday evening. Enjoy the show on HRV with our lovely, lovely presenters who bring in a lot of fun, a lot of music, and a lot of entertainment and education, awareness, everything. You know, we really strive hard to be here for you and get you the best. Stay tuned to HRV.

0: Saints, little girl, by the time less here on Hospital Radio Basing Stoke to finish off my show this afternoon. I hope you enjoyed my show. Asthma Day is something that we should all be aware of, and I hope this interview with Professor Richard Russell was enlightening, educative, and awe-inspiring, and created a bit of awareness about how we should be, what we should be looking for, and what testings are available. I hope it was useful for you as much as it was for me. Stay tuned to HRB, because as I said, my lovely presenters have ready up behind me now to come and give you some wonderful, wonderful shows. Stay happy, stay healthy, and I'll see you next week. Thank you. Bye-bye. This is Tangareka signing off. Bye.
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3: 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I'm with Willow. Afternoon.
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2: Around the hospital. 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
6: From the Sky News Centre at 3, Sir Keir Starmer has vowed to rebuild after Labour's disappointing results in the local elections. A growing number of Labour MPs are calling on him to quit after they lost control of 37 local authorities and 1,400 council seats. The party, who have been in government in Wales since 1999, fell to third with only 9 seats in the Senate. But Sir Keir Starmer insists he remains dedicated to leading the UK.
7: I'm not going to walk away from this. That would plunge the country into chaos. But that doesn't mean we don't need to respond. It doesn't mean we don't need to rebuild. It doesn't mean that we don't need to set out the path ahead. That's what I'm going to do in coming days.
6: Ken Skates has been appointed interim leader of Welsh Labour after Baroness Eleanor Morgan resigned, having lost her seat. Meanwhile, incumbent First Minister John Swinney's told a rally he'll work to make the Scottish Parliament Farage-proof after Reform UK won 17 seats, and Mr Swinney's not ruling out a vote on the Constitution.
8: It is vital that we unite in Scotland to ensure our Parliament is fully Farage-proofed. That means having the power before 2029 to decide our own constitutional future without Farage being able to block us.
6: In other news this afternoon, and one man has been left with life-threatening injuries after a car hit multiple pedestrians in Nottingham. Several people were hit by the Vauxhall Astra in Arnold just after 1 a.m. this morning. The cruise ship at the centre of the hantavirus outbreak is approaching the Canary Islands, where it'll dock in Tenerife tomorrow morning. The World Health Organization's confirmed the number of cases has now risen to 6. In sport, and Liverpool have edged closer to Champions League qualification with a 1-1 draw against Chelsea. The Londoners' hopes of getting a European spot could be dented further if Bournemouth win away to Fulham and Brighton beat Wolves in the Premier League this afternoon. Manchester United, meanwhile, are playing Sunderland away, while Manchester City can move within 2 points of leaders Arsenal by beating Brentford. For later. That's the latest. I'm Stevie Shillinglock.
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0: And so welcome along to another Classic Chart Rundown with me, Dave Marley, where today we concentrate on the chart of May 1972. You just had a brand new entry at this week's number 20 for Wings and Mary Had a Little Lamb, and it's down from last week's number 15 to this week's
1: number 19
0: for Paul Simon.

0: That's right, it's down 4 from last week's 15 to this week's 19. Paul Simon and me and Julio down by the schoolyard. And it's a brand new entry at this week's...
1: Number 18!
0: For Diana Ross.

0: brand new entry at this week's number 18 for Diana Ross and Doobie Dude and Doob, and it's up one from last week's 18 to this week's
1: number 17
0: for The Temptations.

0: So it's up one from last week's number 18 to this week's 17, The Temptations, and Take a Look Around. And it's a non-mover at this week's
1: number 16
0: for New World.
2: Come and sit down, pull up a chair. 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

0: Another mover at this week's number 16 for New World and Sister Jane. It was down one from last week's 14 to this week's 15, a re-entry for Procol Harum and A Whiter Shade of Powell. And it's down from last week's number 9 to this week's
1: number 14
0: for the Rolling Stones.

0: So it's down 5 from last week's number 9 to this week's 14, the Rolling Stones and Tumbling Dice, as we continue the chart countdown for May 1972. It was up from last week's 19 to this week's 13 for the Moody Blues and Isn't Life Strange, and it's down from last week's number 10 to this week's number 12 for Leeds United Football Club and Leeds United. It's up from last week's number 20 to this week's
1: number 11
0: for The Move.

0: So it's a climb of 9 spaces from last week's 20 to this week's number 11 for The Move and California Man as we step inside the top 10 of May 1972. It's down 6 from last week's number 4 to this week's
1: number 10
0: for Vicky Lindros.

0: So it's down 6 from last week's number 4 to this week's number 10, Vicky Lindros and Come What May. And it's down 2 from last week's number 7 to this week's
1: number 9
0: for Johnny Cash.

0: Johnny Cash drops down two spaces from last week's 7 to this week's number 9 with A Thing Called Love, and it's down 5 from last week's number 3 to this week's
1: number 8
0: for the Royal Scots Dragoon.

0: So it's down five spaces from last week's number three to this week's number eight, the Royal Scots Dragoon Guard and Amazing Grace. And it's down five from last week's number two to this week's
1: number seven
0: for David Cassidy.

0: fall of five spaces from last week's number two to this week's number seven, David Cassidy and Could It Be Forever. And it's up six from last week's number 12 to this week's
1: number six
0: for Lindisfarne.

0: So it's a climb of six spaces from last week's 12 to this week's number six, Lindisfarne and Lady Eleanor, as we continue the chart countdown for May 1972. It's up six spaces from last week's 11 to this week's
1: number five
0: for Don McLean. Starry, starry.

0: So it's a climb of six from last week's 11 to this week's number five, Don McLean and Vincent. And it's up two from last week's number six to this week's
1: number four
0: for Hurricane Smith.

0: So it's up two spaces from last week's number six to this week's number four. Hurricane Smith and Oh Babe, What Would You Say? As we step inside the top three of May 1972, it's up five from last week's number eight to this week's
1: number three
0: for the Drifters.

0: So it's a climb of five spaces from last week's number 8 to this week's number 3, The Drifters and At the Club. And it's up 3 from last week's number 5 to this week's
1: number 2
0: for Elton John.
2: She

And so it's a climb of three spaces from last week's number five to this week's number two, Elton John and Rocket Man. We're moments away from finding out what was number one in May 1972. Before we do, let's recap on the top ten. So it's down six from last week's four to this week's number ten, Vicky Lindros and Come What May. Down two from last week's seven to this week's nine, it's Johnny Cash and A Thing Called Love. Down five from last week's number three to this week's number eight is the Royal Scots Dragoon Guard and Amazing Grace. Down five from last week's two to this week's seven, David Cassidy, Could It Be Forever. Up six from last week's 12 to this week's six, it's Lindisfarne and Lady Eleanor. And up six from last week's 11 to this week's number five, it's Don McLean and Vincent. Up two from last week's six to this week's four, Hurricane Smith and Old Bay, What Would You Say? Inside the top three, it's up five from last week's eight to this week's number three for the Drifters and At the Club. And at this week's number two, up from last week's number five, it's Elton John and Rocket Man. The track that was number one in May 1972. Britain's number one. It's T-Rex, Metal Guru. I'll see you next time.

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0: From our studios at Basingstoke and North Hampshire Hospital, online, around the hospital, and across Basingstoke on DAB, this is HRB.
2: From the Sky News Centre at 4, the Prime Minister says he intends to convince people there's hope for the future as he comes under pressure from his own party to resign. Labour had a miserable set of election results, losing 1,400 councillors, while Reform UK picked up councils and seats across the country. Its Home Affairs spokesman Zia Yusuf says the results speak for themselves.
3: The reality is, I think Reform has taken a big step towards winning the next general election, not least, as I said, because we are now the only truly national party that has a chance to get a mandate from the whole country.
2: Sir Keir Starmer insists he won't plunge the country into chaos. He's appointing former Prime Minister Gordon Brown as a special envoy on global finance as part of his turnaround plan. Meanwhile, the SNP leader John Swinney said the Scottish people voted by a landslide for a pro-independence government. The World Health Organization's trying to reassure people on the Canary Islands they won't come into contact with passengers linked to a hantavirus outbreak. The MV Hondius is expected to dock in Tenerife tomorrow morning after 3 deaths and 8 confirmed cases. HMS Dragon's heading towards the Middle East. It may be needed to help in any potential mission to ensure ships are free to use the Strait of Hormuz. In sport, and Liverpool were booed off at Anfield after a 1-1 draw with Chelsea in the Premier League. Brighton are among the sides who are also competing for a European spot. They're taking on Wolves, now live to Alan Lewis.
4: Half-time, Brighton 2, Wolves 0. The home side cruising at the break. The tone set early on when Jack Hinchelwood headed Brighton in front after just 35 seconds. Lewis Dunk headed in a second just 4 minutes later. Wolves failed to register a single shot on goal. Brighton looking good for all 3 points in their quest for European places. Brighton 2, Wolves 0.
2: Manchester City, meanwhile, will move within 2 points of leaders Arsenal if they beat Brentford later, and Scottish Premiership leaders Hearts have a late-night game at Motherwell. And British interest in the singles in the Italian Open has come to an end with Cameron Norrie's second-round exit. That's the latest.
1: From Tadley to Hook, Odiham to Oakley.
0: Around the hospital, online at hrbasingstoke.co.uk. And across Basingstoke on DAB.

and in the next hour, more snippets with Ken Anton. And in the next hour, I am going to play, well, three tracks from a featured band. I'll give you a clue about them in a moment. I will be playing two versions of the same song, and also a song in a foreign language, as well as plenty other good music. And you have an opportunity to win Hospital Radio loyalty points. And the more points you get, the more points you have, because it's just for fun. And also bits of useless information. Now, about that band. They were founded in 1969. They became very popular in the 1970s, consisting of latterly four singers, and inspired and led by Tim Hauser. Have I given the game away? I'll be playing three tracks from them very shortly. Let's start off with a little bit of Coco. It's not too late for Coco, is it?

0: Starting us in this hour, that's The Sweet, going back to the 1970s, early 1970s, I think that one was, and Coco. Well, yes, I will have that nice milk in it and a couple of sugars. That will make a very nice cup of cocoa. Our featured group, featured singers are, well, the band was formed by Tim Hauser and mainly recorded with Alan Paul, Janice Siegel and Laurel Massey. Laurel left the band after being injured in a car accident, and Cheryl Benteen joined the band. They are the Manhattan Transfer, and I'm going to tell you about their first piece of music in Morse code.
1: Did.

The first track from the featured band in this hour, the Manhattan Transfer, Baby Come Back to Me. Come back to me. And it's also known as the Morse code song. Well, it's a bit dotty. Better dash. If you want to dash, you might want to take a train. Here's train.

That's Train, This Is Not a Drive-By, and This Isn't Either. This is Hospital Radio broadcasting live to your bedsides just to make your stay in hospital that little bit better. You can also hear us on the World Wide Web via our websites, of course, as well as directly to your hospital bed. This is Ken Anton, this is Snippets, bits of useless information and good music.

Simon and Garfunkel, well, they're fretting over Cecilia. And I wonder if you are now fretting over an opportunity to win hospital radio loyalty points. Well, you can try this and accord yourself some points. And how do you do that? Well, identify the song in a foreign language. I'm going to play a song in a foreign language, not telling you which one. That would give the game away. You have to tell me the language for 1 point, the name of the band for another point, and the name of the song for another point. And if you can give me the English versions of all of these as well, and what the title and the band's name is in English, well, extra points all round. I'm going to be very generous this time and let you award yourself as many points as you like, as long, of course, as you get the information correct. So here we go on Snippets, our song in a foreign language.

A rather different ending there. That's our song in a foreign language, and you have to identify all sorts of bits. First of all, I thought that was a really great song. I haven't really listened to that before. I'm going to play that one again. I like it. 10 out of 10 if you were asking me for jukebox jury points. But you're not asking me for that. You're asking me, or we're asking you, for the song in a foreign language. The language was Spanish, so give yourself one hospital radio loyalty point for Spanish. Now, the band. The name of the band? Well, they were a Spanish band. The band was, and apologise for my Spanish pronunciation because I don't speak Spanish, La Oreja de Van Gogh, and the Ear of Van Gogh was the translation. The band was formed originally under the provisional name of Los Sin Nombre, the Nameless, in 1996 by four college students from San Sebastian and the lead singer Amaya Montero. Now, the song itself was Deseos de Cosas Imposible, Wishes for Impossible, and that was a top 10 hit for them in 2003, and it's on their album. I'm not going to try and pronounce that in Spanish. The album is called What I Told You When You Were Pretending to Be Asleep. The album was released in 2003, and that was a top 10 hit for them in Mexico and in the Latin music charts. Fantastic. The Ear of Van Gogh, and the language was Spanish, here on Snippets on your favourite hospital radio station. Now we play all the best music, all the tops, well, four tops even.

And on the snippets here on Hospital Radio, I Need Your Loving. Baby, I Need Your Loving by the Four Tops. Did you enjoy that singing? Did you know that the Roman Emperor Nero ate leeks to improve his singing voice? Maybe not. Talking of leeks, I think it's raining.

Marshall Hayne in 1978. That got to number three, and also number three in Australia as well. And the band was Julian Marshall and Kit Hayne. And they wrote the song too.

Now here is a track, a second track from the featured band in this hour, Manhattan Transfer. Number one in 1977.

A big hit in 1976 for Manhattan Transfer. It was on their album Coming Out, and lead vocalist there, Janice Siegel. She was singing in a style, I think, that very much is reminiscent of Edith Piaf. Chanson d'amour by Manhattan Transfer, featured band in this hour. One more from them before the end of this hour. Now, if you've ever played the 7-inch single version of this one, it plays on and on at the end. Which song is it?

And if you play the single, this bit just goes on and on and on into the middle of the record. But I've had enough of that, I'll just tell them to beat it. Our next track is from the American new country band Gloriana, and this is from their number 2 album, also called Gloriana. It's called Wild at Heart, and it got to number 15 in the USA. Let me think, tell me what you think of this one.

Are they gone? Yes, I think so. That's the American new country band Gloriana, and the vocals there, the lady's vocals, and the mandolin playing by Cheyenne Kimball. That's Gloriana, Wild at Heart. Well, are you wild at heart to try and get more hospital radio loyalty points? Because that's what time it is now. And here's Time After Time. I play two versions of the same song, the cover version, followed by the original. 9 years between the two of them on this occasion. And for every bit of information you care to impart, one hospital radio loyalty point is winging its way to you. And the more points you get, the more points you have, because it's just for fun. So, I play the cover version first, followed by the original. Tell me the bands, the years, the chart positions, etc., etc., etc.

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1: Well, I'm afraid we gotta go. But not before we tell you that is two versions of the same song, Don't Leave Me This Way. And you get Hospital Radio loyalty points if you identified the band that sang the cover version I played first, and then the join. You did spot the join, I hope. After the join, the original version. So, who did the cover version? Well, it was a number one hit 4 weeks at number one in 1986 for the Communards, and featuring the guest jazz vocalist Sarah Jane Morris. And after the join, the original version from 1977, well, it was recorded in 1975 on an album. The album was Wake Up Everybody by Harold Melvin and the Blue Notes. But it was 2 years later, 1977, it was released as a single, got to number five. And what

prompted them to release it as a single? Well, because somebody else did. Thelma Houston released it as a single also in 1977, got to number 13. Don't Leave Me This Way, the cover version, The Communards, and the original, Harold Melvin and the Blue Notes.

Well, that's This Girl by Kungs versus Cooking on Three Burners. And if you're cooking on three burners, did you know that Mrs. Beaton recommended boiling pasta for an hour and three quarters? Maybe not. Now here's a cover version of a song originally done by the Coasters. Here's the Lambrettas.

Poison Ivy and 1980 number 7 hit, their first hit for the Lambrettas, a UK mod revival group covering that song originally done by the Coasters way back in 1959. Now here's the final track from the featured band in this hour, Manhattan Transfer. Go on, sing along to Tuxedo Junction. Ooh.

The first hit, the first UK hit for Manhattan Transfer in 1976, Tuxedo Junction. And that's the third of the tracks we're playing from them on this hour of snippets. This is Ken Anton saying thank you very much for your company. I hope you are enjoying the music. I'm certainly enjoying playing it for you and playing bits and pieces of useless information and good music to hear on your favourite hospital radio station. It is your favourite, isn't it? Because we're here just to make your stay in hospital just that little bit better. Now, finally in this hour, here's the Lighthouse Family.

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2: It's Neil O'Jane and the Sound of Sunday is back live on Sunday afternoon from 1:30. There'll be soap updates, our theatre guide, the local news, sport and weather. We're off to Hunsford. There's Memory Makers, the Eurovision Years, the Choir, Quarter of an Hour. And after four, we're at Bishop's Court at the Tadley Community Social for Risen Sequest. Someone could win a prize in the Spot the Ball. Someone will win a prize in the Weekend Prize Draw. Sound of Sunday on HRB. Still the only way to spend Sunday afternoon. Don't take my word for it, though.
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1: From our studios at Basingstoke and North Hampshire Hospital, online, around the hospital, and across Basingstoke on DAB, this is HRB.
2: From the Sky News Centre at 5, Sir Keir Starmer says he will not quit after Labour's devastating local election losses. The Prime Minister insists the right thing to do is rebuild after the party lost more than 1,400 seats, control of the Senate and dozens of councils across England. He says he'll now set out the path ahead. The Environment Secretary Emma Reynolds says now is not the time for change.
3: Yes, we've got to do things differently, but I don't believe that changing the leadership of our party and our government right now is the right thing to do. It would plunge us into instability. It would detract from the good work that we're trying to do.
2: The SNP leader says Scotland must have a choice about its future, especially with Nigel Farage now a potential future PM. The Scottish Parliament now has more pro-independence MSPs than at any point before. British passengers and staff on a cruise ship at the centre of a hantavirus outbreak are being taken to hospital on Merseyside. They'll isolate there after the ship docks in Tenerife tomorrow. Police are hunting the driver of a car which hit a group of pedestrians, leaving one man with life-threatening injuries. Officers say it happened after a row broke out in Arnhill near Nottingham overnight. In sport, and Liverpool were booed off at Anfield after a 1-1 draw with Chelsea in the Premier League. And there was plenty of incident in Bournemouth's 1-0 win at Fulham. Now live to Guy Swindles.
4: There certainly was. The referee, Andrew Maidley, was the busiest man on the pitch just about. He sent off two people in the first half. First Bournemouth's Ryan Christie and then Anderson for Fulham. Bournemouth then took the lead. Brilliant goal from Rayan. But in between, we've seen the bar hit three times. We've seen a miss of the season. We've seen the bar hit again. It finished Fulham 0, Bournemouth 1.
2: Brighton also boosted their hopes of European football with a 3-0 victory over relegated Wolves. And Hearts will look to take another big step towards a Scottish Premiership title with a win at Motherwell. And England remain on course for the Grand Slam in Rugby Union's Women's Six Nations after winning 61-33 away to Italy. That's the latest.
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6: Hey, how's it going? 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Thank you very much to April Haywood, who was on before me. Coming up, a classic track by Stevie Wonder himself, I Was Made to Love Her. And then coming up, we've got all your favourites. And, of course, we've got what's going on in and around Basingstoke as well here on Hospital Radio Basingstoke.

That was I Was Made to Love Her by Stevie Wonder here on Hospital Radio Basingstoke. Now, Oakley Bowling Club have made a generous donation to St Michael's Hospice, handing over £1,383 from its weekly social bowl spoon drives, which happened in 2025. Fantastic. Anyway, coming up next, we have a classic by Mr. Lou Reed. This is Perfect Day by Lou Reed here on Hospital Radio Basingstoke. It certainly is a perfect day. The sun is shining and, well, yeah, when I came in this morning, the sun was definitely shining. So, yes, it is a perfect day here at HRB, your local health and wellbeing community radio station.

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Twas Liberian Girl by Michael Jackson here on Hospital Radio Basingstoke. Right, coming up next we have Moonlight Shadow by Mike Oldfield here on HRB.

0: That was Moonlight Shadow by Mike Oldfield here on HRB. Right, coming up next we have the HRB Diary here on Hospital Radio Basingstoke.
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1: 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All your favourites

That was Graceland by Paul Simon here on Hospital Radio Basingstoke. Now, Pudsey Bear, between May and August 2026, Pudsey Bear will embark on his first ever round Britain voyage, sailing alongside Jonathan Bruin and the crew of Big Bear on a 2,200 nautical mile journey around the UK coastline. It will raise funds and awareness for BBC Children in Need, with particular focus on children's mental health. Fantastic. Well, hopefully Pudsey won't get seasick. I mean, I don't know about you, but I'm not great with yachts and things. And I've been seasick before when I've been on a sailing boat, and I'm not great. But hopefully, Pudsey, good luck to you and your team. Fantastic. Anyway, hope you... good luck anyway. Anyway, coming up next, we have My All here by Mariah Carey here on Hospital Radio Basingstoke, your health and well-being community radio station.

0: That was Never Forget by Take That here on Hospital Radio Basingstoke, your health and wellbeing community radio station on DAB and playing across Basingstoke and around the hospital as well. Thank you very much for tuning in. Coming up, we have a couple of more songs before finishing at 6, but please do not go anywhere. We still have plenty of shows from a lot of other presenters here on Hospital Radio Basingstoke, so please stay tuned in and stay tuned in to all the shows coming up after me. Anyway, coming up next here on Hospital Radio Basingstoke, we have just a couple of more tracks to play you, and then, well, unfortunately, that's it here. But please stay tuned in to HRB, your health and wellbeing radio station.
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That was The Air That I Breathe by The Hollies here on Hospital Radio Basingstoke. Right, coming up next, unfortunately, it is the final track of this evening, this Saturday evening. It is Never, Never Gonna Give You Up by Barry White here on Hospital Radio Basingstoke.

0: That was I'm Never Gonna Give You Up by Barry White here on HRB. Right, coming up after me next, we have the Unbeatable 80s coming in at numbers. Well, with you at 6 o'clock, we have Steve Randall with the Unbeatable 80s. And then at 7, we have the HRB Disco Fever. So if you like your dance and disco music, then tune in and listen to the HRB Disco Fever at 7. At 8, we have Sounds of the 90s with Mr. Vernon Pierce at 8. And then, of course, we have Dark Side of the Moon at 9 with Mr. Gary Jackson, followed by the HRB Evening Mix, all your local news and information around Basingstoke at 11 o'clock. As always, thank you very much for tuning in to HRB here, your local health and wellbeing community radio station on DAB around the hospital and of course around Basingstoke. 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
6: From the Sky News Centre at 6, the number of councils lost by Labour in the local elections is now 39, as the misery continues for an under-pressure Prime Minister. Sir Keir Starmer is promising to rebuild and set out the way forward in the coming days after 1,400 councillors lost their seats. Redwall Labour MP Graham Stringer wants the PM to step down.
7: It would be much better if he announced that he was going. I want him to go with the respect of people. He's tried to do a good job. He's failed as Prime Minister, and he should now announce a timetable.
6: Meanwhile, Plaid Cymru has become the biggest party in Wales, and the SNP won a fifth term in power in Holyrood. There were also gains for the Greens and the Liberal Democrats. In other news, British passengers and staff on a cruise ship at the centre of a hantavirus outbreak are being taken to hospital on Merseyside. They'll isolate there after the ship docks in Tenerife tomorrow morning. Israel and Hezbollah have been exchanging heavy fire in Lebanon, despite a ceasefire brokered by the United States. Lebanon's health ministry says at least 9 people were killed in Israeli strikes across the south overnight. In sport, and Manchester City are looking to keep the pressure on leaders Arsenal in the Premier League title race. We now go live to Darren Stanage.
8: Where it's City nil, Brentford nil, both sides with chances. Haaland close for City, Kelleher made a big double save from Imenake on the follow-up. But Brentford have had their moments too. Donnarumma saving a Jensen free kick, and he also flapped a long throw before City managed to clear. So both sides looking dangerous, but it's Manchester City nil, Brentford nil.
6: Meanwhile, Brighton remain in contention for a place in Europe thanks to a 3-0 win against Wolves. They are a couple of points behind sixth place Bournemouth, who claimed a 1-0 victory at Fulham. And in Scotland, Dundee secured their Scottish Premiership safety with a 3-0 win against Livingston. And Wigan have thrashed rival St Helens 32-0 to seal their place in the final of Rugby League's Challenge Cup. That's the very latest. I'm Stevie Shillinglaw.
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Are you ready for an unbeatable 80s special? The next hour is all about time. We know that all the songs have stood the test of time, but how many songs from the 80s can you think of with a time connection? We start with Culture Club.

It's an unbeatable 80s special. We're marking time. And starting with Culture Club, the perfect one to start with because it's called Time, brackets, Clock of the Heart. So it mentions time and clock. Then we had Jane Wiedlin's Rush Hour. We turned back the clock with Johnny Hates Jazz. And now we're going for a full day, a fantastic day. Here's Haircut 100.

What a great tune. Squeeze and Hourglass on Unbeatable 80s. Haircut 100's Fantastic Day before that. As we mark time on this Unbeatable 80s special, minute is a challenging one. Can you think of 80s songs with a minute connection? We've definitely got some more time on the way. We've got some more hours. We've got some more days. But minutes, that is quite a tricky one.

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1: It's HRB, it's The Sound of Sunday, and I've come up to E1 once again, and I'm with Willow. Afternoon.
2: Good afternoon.
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2: 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Tonight. The Sound of Sunday on HRB. Still the only way to spend Sunday afternoon after 35 years.
3: The hospital has taken the practical steps to promote good health and has a no-smoking policy. You and your visitors are asked to observe the no-smoking signs and asked not to smoke in the interests of both staff and patients' health on hospital grounds.
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All about time with Black Box Ride on Time, Happy Hour from the House Martins, and we found a minute tune. Five star, can't wait another minute. Now, here's a song which is a bit of a curveball, bit of artistic license here because it is related to time. Although, when this came out, it got them in trouble for using the brand name Timex, and they were just after that known as The Social Club. This is Rumours, and we're going to go with the original band title. Timex Social Club. It's a

If you're going to cover an ABBA song, you better make sure you do it well. They did, Blancmange, and The Day Before You Came on our Unbeatable 80s Time Special with Timex, Social Club before that, and Rumours. Right, three more songs to play. One mentions time, actually two of them mention time, one of them mentions day. What do you think I'm going to play? Find out next.

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0: Arcadia and Election Day on Unbeatable 80s. The Time of My Life, Bill Medley and Jennifer Warnes before that. And it's time for the last song on our Time special. It's the Time Warp.
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0: 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I'm Steve Randall. 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
2: From the Sky News Centre at 7, the Prime Minister is promising to stay and set up the path ahead after a disastrous set of election results. Labour lost the Welsh Senate and 39 councils across England, with around 1,400 councillors losing their seats. Dozens of Labour backbenchers have now publicly suggested Sir Keir Starmer should step down or set out a timetable for his departure. Labour MP for Derby, Catherine Atkinson, says the PM has her full support.
3: What's in the Britain's best interest is to have a government focused on delivering the change that it was elected to deliver. And the way that we do that is certainly not to copy the Conservatives and chopping and changing leaders.
2: Meanwhile, the Prime Minister has made some new additions to his advisory team. Gordon Brown has been appointed as a special envoy on global finance, while Harriet Harman will work on the government's strategy on women and girls. A car has driven into multiple pedestrians in Arnold in Nottinghamshire, leaving one man in a life-threatening condition. Police are in the process of tracking the suspect down. Israel and Hezbollah have been exchanging heavy fire in Lebanon, despite a ceasefire brokered by the United States. Lebanon's health ministry says at least 9 people were killed in Israeli strikes across the south. In sport, in Manchester City are hoping to cut Arsenal's lead at the top of the Premier League to a couple of points. Now live to Darren Stanage.
4: Where it's City 1, Brentford 0, Jeremy Doku with brilliant curling effort into the top corner to put the host in front on the hour mark. Brentford had really frustrated City up to then, should have probably gone ahead. Thiago in on goal but fired straight at the keeper. 3 points here would very much keep City in the hunt for the title, and they are on course for that here. It's Manchester City 1, Brentford 0.
2: Bournemouth's 1-0 win against Fulham boosted their European hopes, while Brighton also remain in the mix thanks to their 3-0 victory over Wolves. And Scottish Premiership leaders Hearts kick off at Motherwell in around an hour. And England thrashed Italy 61-33 to set up a Grand Slam decider against France in Rugby Union's Women's Six Nations. And the French beat Scotland 69-28. That's the latest. I'm Stevie Shillinglaw.
1: From Bramley to Brighton Hill, Buckskin to Overton.
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0: Promote an event on HRB by sending us the details to hrbdiary@hrbasingstoke.co.uk. 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
1: This is Gary Jackson inviting you to join me for Dark Side of the Moon, the classic progressive rock show on this station. With the intro quiz, the sloppy bit in the middle, plus music from artists like Deep Purple, Yes, and Pink Floyd, we'll be taking a look back to the days when vinyl albums sold by the truckload, along with the occasional guest like Rick Wakeman.
2: Well, I'd just come back from, say, Russia with the USSR there. I'd just come up there. It was before the Berlin Wall came down. And to cut a long story short, I'd got arrested while I was over there for basically for stealing a KGB uniform, really.
1: That's The Dark Side of the Moon with Gary Jackson.
3: This is an important safety announcement. Flu viruses will live for hours on hard surfaces, making flu very easy to spread. So whenever you sneeze or cough, always remember, catch it. Trap the germs in a tissue. Bin it. Throw the tissue away. Kill it. Wash your hands to get rid of any remaining germs.
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5: Hello everybody, I'm David Sanderson. I'm the Trust Security and Portering Manager. It's good to be here. What do you love most about your role in HHFT? I think the challenge, and I think the excitement of moving us forward. I'm not quite sure where forward is yet, but we're not going backwards, so I'm really excited. What has been your career highlight for you at HHFT? Going to see the A&E staff and realising their drive to bring safety into the units and to concentrate on reducing violence within those areas, and taking such a wonderful team approach to it. What inspired your career in the NHS? I've spent a career dealing in violence, and the amount of violence that I'm seeing across the trust, across the country, the amount of crime that we're suffering, it's not acceptable.
4: The latest national and international news is next.
0: From our studios at Basingstoke and North Hampshire Hospital, broadcasting across Basingstoke on DAB, this is HRB.
6: From the Sky News Centre at 8, the Green Party has this evening taken control of Lewisham Council in South London, further increasing pressure on the Prime Minister. Sir Keir Starmer insists he won't step down and will set out the way ahead for the government over the coming days. Lambeth and Greenwich councils have also slipped into no overall control after more good results for the Greens. Their former leader Caroline Lucas says people want change.
7: It's been pretty extraordinary. I couldn't quite have imagined that this level of success would have been possible. It's been a fantastic set of results. I think that our message of hope has really resonated with people. So we're going to be in a celebratory mood, I think.
6: Meanwhile, the SNP leader says Scotland must have a choice about its future, especially with Nigel Farage now a potential future Prime Minister. The Scottish Parliament now has more pro-independence MSPs than at any point before. In other news, British passengers and staff on a cruise ship at the centre of a hantavirus outbreak are being taken to hospital on Merseyside. They'll isolate there after the ship docks in Tenerife tomorrow. Israel and Hezbollah have been exchanging heavy fire in Lebanon, despite a ceasefire brokered by the United States. Lebanon's health ministry says at least 9 people have been killed in Israeli strikes. In sport, Manchester City have beaten Brentford 3-0 to keep the pressure on Arsenal in the Premier League title race. They've moved within a couple of points of the leaders, who travel to West Ham tomorrow. Liverpool have edged closer to Champions League qualification, but were booed off at Anfield after a 1-1 draw with Chelsea. Manager Arne Slot can understand why their supporters are upset.
8: We always aim for a win, and if we don't win, then we're disappointed, and especially in a season where we haven't won a lot or not as much as people expect us to do, then it's just building up frustration that came out probably after half-time, but I think the players and myself had the same frustration as the fans.
6: Scottish Premiership leaders Hearts are just getting underway at Motherwell, and Dundee made themselves safe from relegation with a 3-0 win against Livingston. That's the latest. I'm Steve.
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0: With Vernon Pierce.

Hi, this is Vernon Pierce welcoming you to The Sounds of the 90s, a journey back to an era that was dubbed the post-Cold War decade, in which we listened to groups such as Take That and Oasis, and singers like Sheryl Crow and Britney Spears, enjoying films like Pretty Woman, Shakespeare in Love and Schindler's List. So stay tuned for the next hour while I bring you some of the great hits and memories of the 90s.

Kicking off this week's edition of The Sounds of the 90s was American rock band REM from their album Out of Time and their second entry in the UK charts in 1991. Well, upping the tempo now, and not recommended for any of you up there on the wards who wanted to get out of bed and dance to this one, it's Puerto Rican singer and songwriter Ricky Martin with his song Living la Vida Loca, The Crazy Life.

Well, coming up next is a song by Christina Aguilera, referred to as the voice of a generation. She's noted for her four-octave vocal range and signature use of sustaining high notes. This was her debut single that got to number one in October 1999.

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1: Well, I'm too sexy for HRB, but I keep quiet about it. That was the debut single from English pop band Right Said Fred, formed by brothers Fred and Richard Fairbrass, and it got to number two for them in July 1991. Well, next up, the biggest selling single for M People, Moving On Up. And if you've ever wondered how the name M People came about, it's taken from the first letter of the first name of band member Mike Pickering.

African National Congress leader Nelson Mandela was released from prison on the 11th of February 1990 after 30 years of imprisonment for opposing apartheid and white minority rule in South Africa. He was elected president of South Africa in 1994, becoming the first democratically elected president in South African history and ending a long legacy of apartheid white rule in the country. Well, next up is some very different music from the 1990s. Here's Dave Stewart of the Eurythmics and Dutch saxophonist Candy Dolfer with a song written by Stewart for the soundtrack of the Dutch film De Cassière. It topped the Dutch charts for 5 weeks and reached number 6 in the UK. And you can hear more of this sort of music on my midnight smooth jazz program on Sunday evenings.

debut single and first of four number ones in a row from Bewitched, who topped the charts in July 1998. Next up, American jazz singer Curtis Stigers, who achieved a number of hits in the early 90s, most notably with this one, I Wonder Why, which reached number 5 in the UK in 1995.

Well, whilst Curtis Stigers was getting to number 5 in the UK charts in 1995, the top film of that year was GoldenEye, the 17th in the James Bond series, and the first to star Pierce Brosnan as 007. But next up we move on to 1996, where Toni Braxton was pleading with someone to unbreak her heart. American R&B singer, songwriter, actress and television personality, she sold over 70 million records worldwide and is one of the best-selling female artists in history.

That was the Fugees from 1996, with the song originally recorded by Bob Marley and the Wailers back in 1975. But that version featured Bob Marley's son, Steve. Well, next up is another great upbeat number which sparked off a dance craze in 1996, and it's by Spanish Latin pop and dance duo Los Del Rio, and it's the Macarena. And perhaps you can just sit up in bed and do the arm movements, if you remember them.

0: Que tu cuerpo es para dar la alegría y cosas buenas. 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
1: ¡Ay!
2: Well, that's your physio for the day. In 1999, a young lady called Macy Gray burst on the scene and became known for her distinctive raspy voice and a singing style heavily influenced by Billie Holiday. She's released 10 albums and received 5 Grammy Award nominations, winning one of them. This is her composition for her debut album, and it's called I Try.

Well, next up is Scottish pop rock band Deacon Blue with a cover of I'll Never Fall in Love Again from their 1990 EP Four Bacharach and David Songs. The song had originally been a success for Dionne Warwick and Bobby Gentry, amongst others.

Well, we're finishing off this program in the series Sounds of the 90s with American singer and heartthrob Michael Bolton, who's telling us all about When a Man Loves a Woman.

Well, I hope you've enjoyed listening to the sounds of the 90s. Tune in again soon for more memories and hits from the 1990s with me, Vernon Pierce, here on HRB.

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4: From the Sky News Centre at 9, the number of councils lost by Labour in the local elections is now 40, as the misery continues for the Prime Minister. Sir Keir Starmer is promising to rebuild and set out the way forward in the coming days after 1,400 councillors lost their seats. Lewisham in London was last to declare and has seen the Green Party replace Labour. Red Wall MP Graham Stringer wants the PM to step down.
5: It would be much better if he announced that he was going. I want him to go with the respect of people. He's tried to do a good job. He's failed as Prime Minister and he should now announce a timetable.
4: Meanwhile, Plaid Cymru has become the biggest party in Wales, while the SNP won a fifth term in power in Holyrood. And Welsh Labour has a new interim leader, with Ken Skates taking charge after Baroness Eleanor Morgan resigned. Two men have admitted an anti-Semitic hate crime after targeting a Jewish man in East London. Police say they went to the Clapton area of Hackney before verbally abusing the victim and recording it for social media. British passengers and staff on a cruise ship at the centre of a hantavirus outbreak are being taken to hospital on Merseyside. They'll isolate there after the ship docks in Tenerife tomorrow morning. In sport, Manchester City have kept the pressure on Premier League leaders Arsenal with a 3-0 win against Brentford. They're just a couple of points behind the Londoners with three games still to go. And boss Pep Guardiola says all they can do is keep winning.
6: We didn't do perfectly in Everton. It was tough. But today come back, and Wednesday Crystal Palace, the team was going to play a fine European final. So last season always was difficult because they have extraordinary players and managers. But try to do our job and wait.
4: Meanwhile, Scottish Premiership leaders' hearts are being held 1-1 going into the second half at Motherwell. And England ease to a 61-33 win against Italy to set up a Grand Slam decider against France in Rugby Union's Women's Six Nations. The French beat Scotland 69-28. That's the latest. I'm Stevie Shilling.
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0: Hello and welcome to the Dark Side of the Moon for another 2 hours of classic progressive rock with yours truly, Gary Jackson. Old music, newer music, and we'll start with the newer music this week from an album released a few years ago now, sadly slightly after the death of original member of Status Quo, Rick Parfitt. The album was called Over and Out, and we are going to hear a song called Twinkle Toes after this.
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A loud start to the Dark Side of the Moon this week. We started off with Rick Parfitt and Twinkle Toes, and followed that with Saxon and a song called Rock and Roll Gypsy. And we're continuing with a more progressive vein with Curved Air now, and a track from their first album, Air Conditioning. The first 10,000 copies of this album was the first vinyl picture disc, but unfortunately they came with a lot of surface noise, and after those 10,000 initial pressings, the disc was reissued in conventional album format. Well, here's Darryl Way's featured track on that album, a song called Vivaldi.

0: Curved Air from their first album Air Conditioning, and a song called Vivaldi, which the album made the top 10 in the British album charts in 1970.
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2: I'm here with Fahana from Birth Pharmacy.
3: We want to let people know about how complicated the process of supplying medication to patients is because of the extensive clinical checks that are required. And just to sort of let people know that when they come into hospital, if they can bring their own medication in, that would be really helpful because it makes our job a lot easier. And when it comes to going home from hospital and being discharged, that there can sometimes be a delay in providing the discharge medications. And to just reassure patients and people, visitors, etc., to know that the reason why there is that delay is because we want to make sure that the medications are correct and we want to make sure that they're 100% safe. And so that's why we do take that extra time to build in the safety checks.
4: So I'm Kerry Stowe. I'm the lead tissue viability clinical nurse specialist for Hampshire Hospitals, and I look after the tissue viability team. So we're a team of specialist nurses who work within the field of wound care and complex wounds. So our aims as a service are to have an improved structure where we sit within the umbrella of fundamentals of care, which aims to consider the broader picture of our patients. We envisage being a single point of access for our healthcare colleagues. Our aim is to offer individualised care based on a holistic assessment and to help motivate the delivery of care. We work with all aspects of prevention and management of acute and chronic wounds with a focus on these patients with hard to heal and complex wounds.
5: The Basingstoke Transport Festival, the Old Basing Carnival, the Tadley Treacle Fair.
6: HRB! 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

Melanie and Lay Down Candles in the Rain. Melanie, who once released an album, I think it was called Garden in the City, the album, and it had a patch on the front cover which had perfume inserted into it so that if you scratched it, you could smell the perfume. And even now, after all those years, it still works, sort of. Not that my wife would ever dream of going out and buying something that smelt like that does, but because it's from a long time ago and people's tastes in perfume are obviously different these days to what they were back in those days. Now the band, from their seminal album Music from Big Pink, released in 1968, and a song called Chest Fever.

the band and Chest Fever. Now some new music from Michael Morrow and the Culprits, and this is a song called Blue Skies.

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Great return to form to the early style Doobie Brothers, with that release in the 1980s, I think it was, a song called The Doctor. Now, a band who fall into the heading of they don't make band names like that anymore, with one of their many songs called, well, only one called Sleeping for Years, but they didn't record many songs, and they were called Atomic Rooster. Yes, Glow in the Dark Chicken. Here they are.

Atomic Rooster and a song called Sleeping for Years, which a lot of people in the world seem to feel like they've been doing at the moment, but I'm sure things will change in due course. Van Morrison has been incredibly prolific in recent years. He's been releasing two or three albums a year, it seems, for about the last 3 or 4 years. This is from his 2019 release, Three Chords and the Truth, and it's a song called You Don't Understand.

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6: From the Sky News Centre at 10, the Green Party's taken control of Lewisham Council in South London, increasing the pressure on the Prime Minister. Sir Keir Starmer insists he won't step down. Lambeth and Greenwich Councils also slipped into no overall control after more good results for the Greens. Their former leader, Caroline Lucas, says people want change.
7: It's been pretty extraordinary. I couldn't quite have imagined that this level of success would have been possible. It's been a fantastic set of results. I think that our message of hope has really resonated with people, so we're going to be in a celebratory mood, I think.
6: Meanwhile, there were gains for both Reform UK and Liberal Democrats. In other news, British passengers and staff on a cruise ship at the centre of a hantavirus outbreak are being taken to hospital on Merseyside. They'll isolate there after the ship docks in Tenerife tomorrow. Israel and Hezbollah have been exchanging heavy fire in Lebanon despite a ceasefire brokered by the US. Lebanon's health ministry says at least 9 people were killed in Israeli strikes across the south. Britain summoned China's ambassador following the conviction of 2 men accused of spying on behalf of Hong Kong and China. The government's also repeated calls for Beijing to stop what it describes as attempts to undermine UK security and democracy. To sport, Manchester City have cut Arsenal's lead at the top of the Premier League to a couple of points with a 3-0 victory over Brentford. Brighton got past Wolves by the same score. They're 2 points behind 6th place Bournemouth, who won 1-0 at Fulham. Albion captain Lewis Dunk dedicated the result and his goal to a special fan.
8: Our kit man Buzz, his son had a brain tumour, he had surgery 2 weeks ago, so he's recovering well, so we just wanted to send him some love.
6: Elsewhere, Liverpool drew 1-1 with Chelsea at Anfield, and Scottish Premiership leaders' hearts edged closer to the title, as they were also held 1-1 at Motherwell. And finally, Wigan thrashed rival St Helens 32-0 is to seal their place in the final of Rugby League's Challenge Cup. That's the latest from Sky News. I'm Chris.
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0: A touch of the classicals in the sloppy bit in the middle of The Dark Side of the Moon this week. We started off with Tis Van Leer from his album Introspection, which was an orchestral album, and that was his reworking of a piece of music he wrote for Dutch prog rock band Focus, called Focus 2. We follow that with Tom Petty and a song called Hope You Never, which, as far as I'm aware, has never been released on a Tom Petty album, but I could be wrong about that. It's certainly from a film. We followed that with Badfinger, Welsh band, and the original version of a huge hit for Harry Nilsson, and later on Mariah Carey, a song called Without You. And we finished off with Barclay James Harvest and a song called Back in the Game.
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4: Hello, everybody. I'm David Sanderson. I'm the Trust Security and Portering Manager. It's good to be here. What do you love most about your role in HHFT? I think the challenge, and I think the excitement of moving us forward. I'm not quite sure where forward is yet, but we're not going backwards, so I'm really excited. What has been your career highlight for you at HHFT? Going to see the A&E staff and realising their drive to bring safety into the units and to concentrate on reducing violence within those areas, and taking such a wonderful team approach to it. What inspired your career in the NHS? I've spent a career dealing in violence, and the amount of violence that I'm seeing across the trust, across the country, the amount of crime that we're suffering, it's not acceptable.
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5: HRB. There is no dark side of the moon, really. As a matter of fact, it's all dark.
6: This is an instrumental, and hope you like it. No, it's an instrumental, but it's got some words too.

Dan Hicks and his Hot Licks, recorded live with a song called Where's the Money? Very popular, Dan Hicks, around the time of the early to mid-1970s here in the UK, which was possibly also the peak of this band's career. Although they've been going for decades, they are Deep Purple, and this is Stormbringer.

Emerson, Lake and Palmer from their album Trilogy and The Endless Enigma Part 1. Before that, Deep Purple, and I think the title track from the album, Stormbringer. And I remember going to see Deep Purple in concert and people said, oh, they're the loudest band in the world. And I didn't think they were very loud at all. But then I remembered I'd seen Black Sabbath only the week before. And I don't think my hearing had come back from that, so that may explain why it didn't seem very loud. Time for a quick one now, so to speak, from the Fabulous Thunderbirds.

0: the fabulous Thunderbirds, and a song called I Believe I'm in Love with You.
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2: 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That's the Princess Royal Trust Tadley Carers Group on the last Thursday of each month at the Link in New Church Road in Tadley from 11 a.m. to 1 p.m.
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Great tune from Terry Reid, a song called Speak Now or Forever Hold Your Peace. Now, you can have a go at an intro quiz, if you like, because there's one coming along now. Do you know who this is and what the song's called? You're not getting much, as you can tell, because it is quite a well-known song and an even better-known artist. The answer to that will be coming along after the next tune, so don't bother contacting the studio. And the next tune comes from a band called Fotheringay, who made one album back in the 1969, but could have been the early 70s, that was released on the Island label. Sandy Denny was in Fotheringay, and this is a song called Banks of the Nile.

Fotheringay and Banks of the Nile from their, well, I was going to say one and only album, but they did release a second album about 38 years later, which I haven't actually heard, but I must get around to listening to that. Thanks very much for keeping me company. Hope you can join me same time next week on The Dark Side of the Moon. And I'll leave you with the answer to the intro quiz this week, which was a song from Eric Clapton's album Behind the Sun, released in 1985 and released as a single, called Forever Man.

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1: This is Jade on Ward C3. 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
6: 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She's gone tomorrow, boy. All that she wants is another baby. Yeah.
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0: From our studios at Basingstoke and North Hampshire Hospital, online, around the hospital, and across Basingstoke on DAB, this is HRB.
1: From the Sky News Centre at 11, the number of councils lost by Labour in the local elections is now 40 as the misery continues for an under-pressure Prime Minister. Keir Starmer's promising to rebuild and set out the way forward in the coming days after 1,400 councillors lost their seats. For the first time since devolution, there won't be a Labour First Minister in the Welsh Senedd. Red Wall Labour MP Graham Stringer wants the PM to step down.
2: It would be much better if he announced that he was going. I want him to go with the respect of people. He's tried to do a good job, he's failed as Prime Minister, and he should now announce a timetable.
1: British passengers and staff on a cruise ship at the centre of a hantavirus outbreak are being taken to hospital on Merseyside. They'll isolate there after the ship docks in Tenerife tomorrow. A 40-year-old man's been arrested on suspicion of attempted murder after a car hit a group of pedestrians in a town centre in Nottinghamshire. One man's been left with life-threatening injuries following the incident in Arnold. Two men have admitted an anti-Semitic hate crime after targeting a Jewish man in East London and filming the encounter for TikTok. Police say they went to the Clapton area of Hackney before verbally abusing the victim and recording it for social media. To sport now, and Hearts missed the chance to go 6 points clear at the top of the Scottish Premiership as they were held 1-1 at Motherwell. Boss Derek McInnes says his side worked hard.
3: I'm delighted with the effort of the players. You know, even though we don't win, the desire to win was there, screaming at them, and they keep going and they keep asking the question against a really good team.
1: Elsewhere, Manchester City kept the pressure on Premier League leaders Arsenal with a 3-0 win against Brentford. They're just a couple of points behind their title rivals. And finally, England will meet France in a Grand Slam decider in Rugby Union's Women's Six Nations. It's after a 61-33 win against Italy. That's the latest. I'm Chris Milligan.
0: Around the hospital, online at hrbasingstoke.co.uk and across Basingstoke on DAB. Local news and information. 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

Good evening, you're listening to The Evening Mix here on Hospital Radio Basingstoke, taking you through with plenty of great tunes. We'll be checking out what's going on in the local area, plus taking a look at the local news headlines as well.

0: Talking Money, this is Atalie Davies. Nearly half of Brits believe young people's struggles in buying a house stems from their penchant for luxuries like takeaway coffees, according to a study by King's College London. As a nation of coffee lovers, how much do we really spend on the beverage? Research by Finder established the average price of coffee stands at £3.47, a figure that unsurprisingly rises to £3.70 in London. Taking a look at the UK's most popular coffee shop, Costa, we can see that the price of an Americano is set at £3.80, higher than the national average. The rising trend of specialty coffees, such as iced oat milk lattes and matchas, will certainly set you back an extra pound or two. Then we must turn to those tempting toppings and extras, those syrups, extra shots, creams and marshmallows, which will have customers leaving spending more than they realise. We could of course make a much cheaper cup of instant coffee at home, rather than buy it. But if you want to enjoy a latte or cappuccino, you'll need to invest in either a bean or pod machine, then the ongoing cost of said beans or pods. Coffee shops also serve a purpose that homebrew would not provide, the social aspect. Coffee shops serve as a much needed third space for community connections. Many people view their daily run as a social run, to meet with friends or colleagues. These places provide vibrant workspaces, attracting professionals and students. Does this add to the cost? Can we justify the extra expense in terms of reciprocated social value? It's also worth noting that coffee culture itself has become a lifestyle choice for many. From collecting loyalty points to sharing aesthetically pleasing latte art on social media, the humble coffee has evolved into a symbol of modern living. For some, the daily visit to a cafe isn't just about the drink, but about taking a moment for themselves in a busy day, enjoying the atmosphere and indulging in a small but meaningful treat. Additionally, the amount you frequent a coffee shop will determine how much the cost can add up to. Nescafe suggests that 80% of UK coffee shop goers go at least once a week, with 16% of those surveyed going on a daily basis. It is tricky to determine the exact amount we as Brits spend on coffee, but the average property price in the UK is over £250,000. So, let's say you find a house for £250,000. You'd need a minimum deposit of 5%, which works out to about £12,000. Buying a first home can be a big challenge, but there are ways to do it. And no, your flat white is not the reason you can't afford a house. With Talking Money, this is Atalie Davies.
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1: You're listening to Word on Health with Paul Pennington. On air and online 52 weeks of the year. Taking you behind the healthcare headlines, this is Word on Health. Christmas is a time when we celebrate the birth of a very special child. Whatever your faith is, we all want the best for our kids, which given everything that's going on in the world and the financial pressures we're all subject to, isn't that easy to achieve. But when it comes to protecting our kids' health, we can take steps to help them by ensuring they get vaccinated against a range of nasties. Doctors are worried that the numbers of people doing so has declined. Dr. Ronnie Chung is from the Royal College of Paediatrics and Child Health.
2: It's actually a big problem across all of the different vaccinations across childhood, but the ones that we're kind of predominantly worried about at the moment are the MMR vaccine against measles, mumps and rubella. And the reason for that is that we've seen some recent evidence that there have been small outbreaks in measles across the country in various cities, and we're really concerned that the loss of protection that the falling vaccination rates have resulted in means that we are now leaving children and young people vulnerable to these entirely preventable diseases.
1: Measles is a highly contagious virus that spreads very easily and can make children very sick. The main symptoms are a fever and a rash, but it can cause serious complications, including meningitis. For some, sadly, it's fatal. When should children be getting the MMR vaccine?
2: MMR is part of the standard immunisation schedule. If you follow the immunisation schedule alongside your other vaccinations, such as diphtheria and polio and all of those sorts of things, you're well protected. Now, with MMR, there's two doses for full protection. So one at the age of about a year, and then the other one before you enter secondary school. And what we know is that, firstly, it's best to have two doses. The protection is much better after the second dose. Even after the first dose, it's pretty good. And the other thing to say is that there's no such thing as too late. So if people have missed it and they feel like, you know, oh gosh, I will have left that behind, it's not true. Please get in touch with your GP or any other healthcare professional. They'll be able to make sure that your child gets booked in, because we can always do catch-up doses for children to make sure that they are protected.
1: Dr. Chung, what are the contributory factors that are seemingly preventing parents getting their kids vaccinated?
2: There's a variety of different reasons for this. The first thing to say is that I think it's worth remembering, because many people will remember this, that there was a great deal of controversy around the MMR vaccine 10 to 15 years ago because of some now very clearly debunked research that was very poorly conducted. In fact, some of it was fraudulently conducted, that really put a lot of worry into the minds of parents of young children, that suggested that there might be a link with the development of autism. That's been completely and utterly debunked, sort of in this country, internationally. We still have a residual effect from that controversy that's been hanging around that particularly affects MMR as a vaccine on its own. But on top of that, we've had a steady decline actually in vaccinations across the board, as I've said, for the recent past. Now, partly that might be kind of worsened after the COVID pandemic. We suspect, I think, there's a degree of what we call vaccine fatigue. So people, I think, are just kind of tired of talking about vaccines and thinking about them. And that's a very natural social reaction to that. And we want to remind people that this is a really important part of the protection that they can have. Apart from clean water, vaccinations is the single intervention that saved the most lives across the globe in the history of humanity, essentially. It is absolutely a lifesaver. There's a degree of concern from people about the safety of vaccines too. Again, that kind of comes into a lot of debate around the COVID vaccine over the last few years. We do recognize that that may be a concern to some parents, but the last factor that I think is really important that we can definitely do something about actively is making sure that people can access the vaccines appropriately. The evidence is that actually people sometimes can find it very difficult to access vaccines, these kinds of vaccines, particularly in remote and rural areas, etc. So I think there's something that we can do as a health service and the government in terms of improving the access to these vaccines for parents who want their children to have it.
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3: With Talking tech, I'm Josh Emsbright. New data shows a 39% rise in the number of parents seeking a grammar school place for their child. This growing demand has intensified competition for places and could leave many students from low-income families behind. That's why Atom Learning is attempting to level the playing field and is offering its 11-plus exam resources to eligible pupils completely for free. Joining me now to discuss this is Anna Masterson, Chief Learning Officer from Atom Learning. Anna, tell us about what your data shows.
4: So our data shows that there's been a 39% increase in parents targeting grammar schools. If we break down our data, about half of those parents are applying to grammar schools only. What that does is that increases the amount of competition for those grammar school places. That means that if you're from a disadvantaged background, you are in that competition with children who maybe have more means to prepare for those 11 plus exams than you. It's no secret that lots of tuition and coaching often goes into preparing for selective school exams, and tuition costs range from anywhere between £30 to £75 an hour for a tutor. Now, that's just not within the means of so many families in the UK.
3: So at Atom Learning, what have you done to combat this?
4: In January this year, we wanted to extend our reach, and so we started working directly with grammar schools. We're now working directly with about 50% of the grammar schools across the country. And when we talk to those grammar school heads, they're really passionate about widening access. And so they are working with us to make sure that families from disadvantaged backgrounds, any family eligible for Pupil Premium, can access all of Atom Learning for free. We are a real mix of educators and technologists. 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
3: To sign up or to find out more, go to atomlearning.com. With Talking Tech, I'm Josh Holmes-Bright.

0: You're listening to Hospital Radio Basingstoke. It's the evening mix. It's just heading up for half past the hour. It's time to check out the local news headlines.
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2: In today's local news, the Conservatives have lost control of Hampshire County Council for the first time in almost 30 years after suffering major losses to Reform UK, which made significant gains across the county. The party has been left with 27 seats, down sharply from the 50 they held at the last election, and well short of the numbers needed to retain overall control of the 78-seat authority. The Liberal Democrats increased their representation from 19 seats to 26, while Reform UK surged from just one councillor to 19 in one of the party's strongest performances in the south. The result marks a major political shift at County Hall, where the Conservatives have dominated local politics for decades. Parking fines and traffic enforcement are generating millions of pounds for the County Council, including a £2.45 million haul from penalty charges. Hampshire County Council collected the amount from parking fines during 2024-25, alongside an additional £438,000 from moving traffic offence fines. Despite total parking-related income reaching £5.47 million, including permit costs, the service ended the year in deficit due to high operating costs. A new duck house has landed on the water, and it's already making a difference for wildlife. The shelter is now in place on the small pond at Eastrop, thanks to wildlife group Helping Wildlife in Basingstoke. Installed with council permission, the house was put into position by Danny, a volunteer with the Swan Sanctuary and Swan and Friends Bird Rescue, who used a kayak to carefully navigate the hazardous sludge conditions. The new addition follows previous improvements at the pond, including a floating straw island.
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0: Did you know that daylight helps regulate your circadian rhythms? Physical, mental, and behavioural changes that follow a 24-hour cycle. And these natural processes respond primarily to light and dark, and affect most living things, including animals, plants, and even microbes. In turn, these circadian rhythms improve our sleep.
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0: 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More laid-back music, less chat, to help you unwind. 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If you like your music with a little more class, tune in at midnight on Tuesday evening for the Classic Hour. 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So join me, the Midnight Man, every night here on HRB, just after the 12 o'clock news.
3: Hello and welcome. My name is Sharon Seaton, and I'm the Children's Community Epilepsy Nurse, and I'm also a Children's Community Sister. So Virtual Appointments is an online platform that we at Hampshire Hospitals are currently using since the pandemic to offer children and their families their continued care and review of their condition. So the benefits are that the families do not have to come into the hospital, so it's more convenient to them and a time and place when they can attend their appointment. The children don't have to be taken out of school for any length of time, and it's obviously easier for them to attend, so they don't have to drive in. So we're saving them time and energy and money coming onto the hospital site, and the children are very interactive. More so than sometimes when they come to clinic and they see us face to face, because coming into hospital can be scary.
4: Yeah. Hey, it's Serena Carpenter.
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3: From our studios at Basingstoke and North Hampshire Hospital, online, around the hospital, and across Basingstoke on DAB, this is HRB.
7: From the Sky News Centre at midnight, a former minister's launched an unlikely leadership challenge to Keir Starmer after Labour's disastrous local election results. Catherine West threatened to trigger a contest if the Prime Minister's not ousted by tomorrow. The party lost over 1,400 councillors and 40 local authorities in England. It also no longer the biggest in Wales and lost ground in Scotland. Lord Robert Hayward's a Conservative peer.
8: That's something we're not used to in British politics, is forming coalitions. Yeah. But you're going to see it in Scotland, in Wales, and in a lot of local authorities, including Birmingham.
7: British passengers from a cruise ship hit by a hantavirus outbreak are going to be flown back to the UK after they dock in Tenerife this morning. Those who test negative and show no symptoms will be taken to Arrow Park Hospital on the Wirral. An airline pilot told air traffic controllers, "We just hit somebody after a person breached security and ran onto a runway at Denver International Airport." The Frontier plane had been taking off for Los Angeles. Britain summoned China's ambassador following the conviction of two men accused of spying on behalf of Hong Kong and China. The Foreign Office says officials raised concerns directly after the case concluded in London. To sport now, a Manchester City have beaten Brentford 3-0 to keep the pressure on Arsenal in the Premier League title race. They've moved within 2 points of the leaders. Liverpool edged closer to Champions League qualification but were booed off at Anfield after a 1-1 draw with Chelsea. Manager Arne Slot can understand the supporters' frustrations.
9: "We always aim for a win, and if we don't win, then we're disappointed, and especially in a season where we haven't won a lot or not as much as people expect us to do, then it's just building up frustration. That came out probably after half time, but I think the players and myself had the same frustration as the fans."
7: And finally, in the Scottish Premiership, leaders Hearts were held 1-1 at Motherwell. They go 4 points clear at the top of the table. Dundee made themselves safe from relegation after a 3-0 win against Livingston. That's the latest. I'm Chris Milligan.
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Next up, it's saxophonist Frank Abrams, a very good friend of mine who lives out here on the Costa Blanca, but who originally hailed from Swindon. 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